0: We're 70 years old, and we're WCBY. Sheboygan.
1: USA Radio News, I'm Chuck Brady. Still no word yet on a peace deal between the U.S. and Iran. Iran's official news agency Saturday accused President Donald Trump of stalling the talks by making what it called excessive demands. The president met with his cabinet Friday in the Situation Room without making what he called a final determination on a possible deal that would set the stage for the next round of negotiations. Following the two-hour meeting, the president said Iran must agree to never have a nuclear weapon, and the Strait of Hormuz must be opened immediately. Iran, meanwhile, says it won't accept any deal with the U.S. unless the rights of the Iranian people are fully protected. They have been demanding the release of $12 billion in frozen assets, too. Defense Secretary Pete Hegseth is urging Asian allies to increase military spending to counter China's growing power. Speaking at the Shangri-La Dialogue in Singapore, Hegseth called for a stronger, more self-reliant network of allies to stop aggression and preserve the balance in the Pacific.
2: Join us in embracing this vision, in building a team of strong, self-reliant nations fully capable of defending their own sovereignty while contributing to our collective security.
1: Hegseth went on to say there is rightful alarm regarding China's historic military buildup and the expansion of its military activities in the region and beyond. He said the U.S. expects its Asian allies and partners to boost defense spending to 3.5% of GDP as it's pledged a $1.5 trillion investment in its military. The Pentagon chief also stressed allies want stability, not escalation.
2: Our approach asks Pacific nations to do what many are already eager to do: invest seriously in their own defense, contribute more to collective security, and work with the United States in pragmatic ways.
1: America's News Network, USA Radio News.
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1: Ebola's back. Health officials say the death toll is rising from an Ebola outbreak in the Democratic Republic of the Congo and Uganda.
2: That's according to the World Health Organization, which reported 43 deaths across both countries. 42 of the deaths are in the Congo, and nearly 350 are suspected to have died from the virus. The WHO confirmed the latest strain of Ebola is a severe and often deadly form of the disease. No treatment or vaccine has yet been approved for the strain. I'm Lisa Carton.
1: It's mosquito season once again, and this year, there could be more than ever before. Google requesting approval from the federal government to release up to 32 million mosquitoes in the states of California and Florida as part of what they call their debug program. The initiative looks to stop bad bugs with good bugs by releasing hordes of sterile mosquitoes to eliminate the ones that carry disease. Meanwhile, the Centers for Disease Control and Prevention says mosquitoes are the deadliest animal in the world. Google scientists say their eradication approach uses data analytics, sensors, and automation to scale the sterile insect technique. A notice from the Federal Register shows the Environmental Protection Agency is reviewing Google's experimental use permit applications under federal guidelines. More mosquitoes. Good or bad? We'll see. Chuck Brady, USA Radio News.
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5: Tonight for Sheboygan, Indian River, and the Straits of Mackinac, clear, low 45. Sunny tomorrow, high 68. Sunny Tuesday, high 70. That's your forecast. I'm Tim O'Brien.
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1: USA Radio News, I'm Chuck Brady. Ukrainian President Volodymyr Zelensky is speaking out following a Russian drone attack that reportedly injured two people in a NATO country. Speaking to the CBS program Face the Nation, Zelensky says this latest attack on Romania is part of a pressure campaign from Vladimir Putin.
2: First of all, it's not the first time. Yes, he's doing such pressure. I think it's political pressure. It's messages from Russia don't help Ukraine.
1: Romania's foreign minister says the drone was part of an assault on Ukraine, but it crashed into an apartment building. Romanian officials say Russian drones have breached its airspace dozens of times since it started attacking Ukraine, but this marks the first time a drone has actually caused injuries inside their country.
2: Russia uses this just to attack politically and by weapon pressure on NATO countries to look and the reaction. So the reaction, I think the reaction has to be more strong.
1: The New York Times is reporting that President Donald Trump has sent a new proposal to Iran that includes even tougher terms. And Iran has said it will not accept any deal with the U.S. unless the rights of the Iranian people are fully protected. Meanwhile, Iran has been demanding the release of $12 billion in frozen assets and for Lebanon to be included in any deal. There is yet still no word on a peace deal between the U.S. and Iran. And Iran's official news agency is accusing President Donald Trump of stalling the peace talks by making what it calls excessive demands. It quoted a senior government official as saying that the president is betraying diplomacy to pursue other objectives. In sports, the stage is set for a new NBA champion. The Spurs will take on the New York Knicks, first game Wednesday at 8:30 in San Antonio. 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
1: If you live in the states of California and Florida, you better get your fly swatter out. You may see a few more bugs this summer. Google is requesting approval from the federal government to release up to 32 million mosquitoes in those states as part of what it calls a debug program. The initiative looks to stop bad bugs, they say, with good bugs by releasing hordes of sterile mosquitoes to eliminate ones that carry disease. The Centers for Disease Control and Prevention says mosquitoes are the deadliest animal on Earth. Google scientists say their eradication approach, though, uses data analytics, sensors, and automation to scale the sterile insect technique. A notice from the Federal Register shows that the Environmental Protection Agency is reviewing Google's experimental

0: use permit application under the federal guidelines. A meteor striking across southern New England caused a sonic boom heard by millions yesterday. NASA confirmed a fireball passed over Massachusetts Saturday at about 75,000 miles an hour and released the energy equivalent to roughly 300 tons of TNT when it broke apart. The agency said the object fragmented about 40 miles above northeast Massachusetts and southeast New Hampshire. So that's that loud noise that you heard. I'm Chuck Brady. 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
6: Weather. Tonight for Sheboygan, Indian River, and the Straits of Mackinac, clear, low 45. Sunny tomorrow, high 68. Sunny Tuesday, high 70. That's your forecast. I'm Tim O'Brien.
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0: 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Sheboygan.
1: USA Radio News, I'm Chuck Brady. A bus driver accused of killing five people on a Virginia highway is being charged with manslaughter. Virginia State Police say 48-year-old Jing Dong of New York City was charged Saturday for the crash on I-95 near Fredericksburg that killed five people, including a family of four, on their way to a wedding. The fifth victim was a 25-year-old Massachusetts woman who was in a separate vehicle. Over 40 other people were also injured in the crash, which happened early Friday, when a bus traveling southbound on I-95 failed to slow down for traffic that was backed up in a work zone. Defense Secretary Pete Hegseth is urging Asian allies to increase military spending to counter China's growing power.
2: Speaking at the Shangri-La Dialogue in Singapore, Hegseth called for a stronger, more self-reliant network of allies to stop aggression and preserve the balance in the Pacific.
3: Our approach asks Pacific nations to do what many are already eager to do: invest seriously in their own defense, contribute more to collective security, and work with the United States in pragmatic ways.
2: He said, quote, "There is rightful alarm regarding China's historic military buildup and the expansion of its military activities in the region and beyond." Hegseth said the U.S. expects its Asian allies and partners to boost defense spending to 3.5% of the GDP as it pledges a $1.5 trillion investment in its military. The Pentagon chief stressed allies want stability, not escalation. I'm Lisa Carton.
1: Still no word yet on a peace deal between the U.S. and Iran. Iran's official news agency on Saturday accused President Donald Trump of stalling talks by making what it called excessive demands. The president met with his cabinet Friday in the Situation Room without making what he called a final determination on a possible deal that would set the stage for the next round of negotiations. From America's News Network, you're listening to USA Radio News.
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1: Could it be the matchup of matchups? And no, nothing to do with sports or politics. Google versus the CDC? Google is requesting approval from the federal government to release up to 32 million mosquitoes in California and Florida as part of Google's debug program. The initiative looks to stop bad bugs with what they call good bugs by releasing hordes of sterile mosquitoes to eliminate ones that carry disease. The Centers for Disease Control and Prevention says mosquitoes are the deadliest animal in the world. Google scientists say their eradication approach uses data analytics, sensors, and automation to scale the sterile insect technique. A notice from the Federal Register shows the Environmental Protection Agency is reviewing Google's experimental use permit applications under federal guidelines. Meanwhile, health officials say the death toll is rising from an Ebola outbreak in the Democratic Republic of the Congo. Nearly 100,000 vehicles being recalled by Honda due to an issue with airbags, according to the National Highway Traffic Safety Administration. The issue surrounds a defect that could lead to the unintentional deployment of airbags. Most of the models affected are the Accord Hybrid, the Honda Acura TLX, and other Accord vehicles. Honda says so far no reports of injuries or deaths have been reported because of the issue. I'm Chuck Brady. 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
2: 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Ran right into the side of the saloon.
1: Well, if Jeffro can't do it, neither should you. 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
5: Overnight for Sheboygan, Indian River, and the Straits of Mackinac, clear skies, low 45. Monday, sunny night, 68. Sunny Tuesday, high 70. That's your forecast. I'm Tim O'Brien.
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Old sleepyhead, that's my boy. 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

0: Serving Sheboygan and the Straits area for 70 years. 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Sheboygan.
1: USA Radio News, I'm Anthony Lucero. President Trump has reportedly sent Iran a new framework for a peace deal with tougher terms and says there is no rush to reach the agreement, calling for a good deal. He appeared on Fox News.
2: They're very tough negotiators. It takes a long time. I'm in no hurry. I'd like to say I'm in a hurry because, you know, gasoline prices are going to come tumbling down. But if you're going to be in a hurry, you're not going to make a good deal.
1: Iran says they will not accept any deal unless it fully protects the rights of the Iranian people, signaling continued resistance to U.S. demands. Israeli troops have captured the strategic Beaufort Castle overlooking southern Lebanon after days of fighting and airstrikes against Hezbollah. The advance marks Israel's deepest incursion into Lebanon in more than 25 years as the direct talks between Israel and Lebanon continue in Washington. President Trump is pulling his endorsement of Republican Congresswoman Nancy Mace.
3: Nancy Mace is running as a Republican for governor of South Carolina, but on Friday, Trump endorsed her opponent, Lieutenant Governor Pam Yvette, saying she will never let you down. Responding on social media Friday night, Mace suggests Trump pulled his endorsement of her because she'd advocated for the release of the Epstein files. Going on to say, if sacrificing my values is the price of an endorsement, Mace writes, I will never pay it. The state's primary is set for June 9th. I'm Scott Carr.
1: Passengers arriving in the U.S. from several nations affected by the Ebola outbreak must now enter through one of four

0: or designated airports.
1: Washington Dulles, Hartsfield-Jackson Atlanta, Houston's George Bush Intercontinental, and New York's JFK will screen all passengers who have traveled to South Sudan, Uganda, or the Democratic Republic of Congo.
2: Stephanie Gosk reports there will be enhanced Ebola screenings at those airports. Health officials say researchers are still months away at earliest from clinical trials for a vaccine. John Summers, USA Radio News.
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0: An Illinois official has been charged in mail ballot fraud.
4: An Illinois Democratic alderwoman is facing charges after prosecutors allege she submitted her deceased mother's vote by mail ballot during a primary election, a ballot that was ultimately flagged and never counted. Election officials say their systems detected the issue through routine verification processes. Republican leaders are calling for her resignation, while election integrity advocates say the case underscores the importance of maintaining accurate voter rolls and ballot safeguards. Ron Warner, USA Radio News.
0: Maine Democratic Senate candidate Graham Plattner is facing scrutiny after reports of past extramarital sexting surfaced during the campaign. Plattner's wife, Amy Gertner, has defended her husband, saying the couple went to counseling and their marriage is now stronger than ever. The mayor of Newark, New Jersey, is imposing an overnight curfew around a New Jersey immigration center after days of clashes between protesters and police.
5: Mayor Roz Baraka put out the order, saying he wanted to ensure the safety and well-being of all residents. Now, this mandatory curfew covers a half-mile area around the Delaney Hall Federal Detention Center from 9 p.m. to 6 a.m. until further notice. It comes after Governor Sherrill blamed agitators from out of state for the protest violence outside the facility. The governor also doubled down on sending state police, saying it was needed to avoid things getting further out of hand with ICE agents. I'm Levon Putney.
0: And I'm Anthony Lucero, USA Radio News.
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8: Overnight for Sheboygan, Indian River, and the Straits of Mackinac. Clear skies, low 45. Monday, sunny and high of 68. Sunny Tuesday, high 70. That's your forecast. I'm Tim O'Brien.
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1: USA Radio News, I'm Anthony Lucero. Iran's top negotiator says they will not agree to any deal with the U.S. unless it fully secures Iranian rights.
2: President Trump had sent a new framework to Iran that had tougher terms. In a video released Sunday morning, Iran's top negotiator said Tehran will not approve any agreement until we are certain that the rights of the Iranian people have been upheld. Iran's been calling for the release of $12 billion in frozen assets. Trump has been unwilling to meet the demand, saying if we don't get what we want, we're going to end in a different way. I'm Scott Carr in Washington.
1: The Iranian uranium stockpile has become a key issue in U.S. talks.
3: As U.S. and Iranian negotiators work toward a temporary framework, one of the biggest sticking points is Iran's enriched uranium stockpile. U.S. officials want strict limits or removal of the material, while Tehran calls it a red line. Nonproliferation experts say the outcome could determine whether any deal can truly slow Iran's path towards a nuclear weapon. Ron Warner, USA Radio News.
1: War Secretary Pete Hegseth is urging Asian allies to increase military spending to counter China's growing power.
4: Speaking at the Shangri-La Dialogue in Singapore, Hegseth called for a stronger, more self-reliant network of allies to stop aggression and preserve the balance in the Pacific.
5: Our approach asks Pacific nations to do what many are already eager to do: invest seriously in their own defense, contribute more to collective security, and work with the United States in pragmatic ways.
4: He said, quote, there is rightful alarm regarding China's historic military buildup and the expansion of its military activities in the region and beyond. Hegseth said the U.S. expects its Asian allies and partners to boost defense spending to 3.5% of the GDP as it pledges a $1.5 trillion investment in its military. The Pentagon chief stressed allies want stability, not escalation. I'm Lisa Carton.
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1: California politicians are demanding answers and accountability after the chemical leak, which forced more than 50,000 Garden Grove residents from their homes.
9: This resident says the chemical should never have been there to begin with.
10: Get that out in the desert or something, but away from people.
9: Many of those were unexpectedly out of their homes for 6 days as officials worked to prevent a possible explosion.

0: explosion at GKN Aerospace. Wednesday, some Orange County supervisors asked the company to compensate former evacuees. John Summers, USA Radio News.
1: A New York City bus driver is facing manslaughter charges after a deadly crash on Interstate 95 near Fredericksburg, Virginia. State police say 48-year-old Jing Dong failed to slow for backed-up traffic in a work zone, killing five people, including a family of four headed to a wedding. He also injured over 40 others. As the race tightens for governor of California, the top Republican wants his fellow Republican to drop out.
2: So these polls are looking very concerning.
3: Republican Steve Hilton in an online post talking about the latest Emerson College poll, which shows Hilton in a three-way race with Democrats Javier Becerra and Tom Steyer. The top two vote-getters on Tuesday will make the runoff in November, which means it could be two Democrats and zero Republicans.
2: And that is a disaster for California, means no change.
3: Hilton's fellow Republican Chad Bianco is polling at 12%. Hilton thinks if he can swing some of those votes, he'll make the runoff.
2: Chad, the best time to have dropped out would have been a couple of weeks ago, but the second best time is right now.
3: I'm Jason Athenson.
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7: Overnight for Sheboygan, Indian River, and the Straits of Mackinac. Clear skies, low 45. Monday, sunny and high of 68. Sunny Tuesday, high 70. That's your forecast. I'm Tim O'Brien.
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0: 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I'm Anthony Lucero.
1: Very tough negotiators. Takes a long time.
0: The Treasury Department sanctioned an Iranian agency for attempting to control the Strait of Hormuz.
2: Officials said the newly formed Persian Gulf Strait Authority is a new attempt by Iran's Islamic Revolutionary Guard Corps to monetize its campaign of state-sponsored terror by extorting vessels transiting the strait. The IRGC has restricted shipping through the Strait of Hormuz since the beginning of the conflict in February. John Summers, USA Radio News.
0: Former AG Pam Bondi is defending the Epstein file releases.
3: Former Attorney General Pam Bondi told the House Oversight Committee that the Justice Department made what she called an unprecedented effort to collect and release materials tied to the Jeffrey Epstein case. In prepared remarks, Bondi said nearly 3 million pages of documents, along with videos and images, were reviewed across multiple administrations. She defended the process as thorough, though acknowledged there were some redaction errors. Bondi also emphasized that the DOJ aimed to maximize transparency and remains prepared to investigate any credible evidence of wrongdoing. Ron Warner, USA Radio News.
0: Former Vice President Mike Pence says President Trump's second administration has departed from the conservative agenda.
4: Pence tells NBC's Meet the Press he'd like to see Republicans get back to running on conservative principles again.
5: I think Republicans would do well to take some time to reflect on what we believe again and take that message to the American people.
4: The former vice president also took aim at President Trump's so-called anti-weaponization fund, calling it deeply offensive and a bad idea.
5: It's a bad idea from the start. I would encourage him and Frisch just to drop it.
4: That nearly $1.8 billion fund was announced by the Justice Department as part of the president's settlement with the IRS. It's been temporarily blocked by a federal judge. I'm Scott Carr in Washington.
0: From America's News Network, USA Radio News.
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0: Google is seeking approval to release up to 32 million sterile mosquitoes in California and Florida under its debug program to help reduce disease-carrying populations. Southern California voters have several options when it comes to casting ballots on Tuesday's primary election.
7: 500 more vote centers have opened in Los Angeles County this weekend, more than 200 each in San Diego and Orange counties. The centers will be open daily from 10 a.m. to 7 p.m. for in-person voting, voter registration, and vote-by-mail ballot returns. On Election Day Tuesday, the centers will be open from 7 a.m. to 8 p.m. I'm Sharon Reardon.
0: The Denver Broncos have completed the formal agreement with the Colorado Department of Transportation to purchase land in Denver for their new stadium.
8: The closing on the purchase of Burnham Yard is expected in the fall. The 58-acre decommissioned rail yard will feature the new NFL stadium with a retractable roof, as well as spaces for shops, restaurants, entertainment venues, housing, and offices. The Broncos are also planning for it to be a multimodal transportation hub. The team is optimistic about keeping the project on track for completion in 2031, pending agreements with Denver Water and other public-private transactions. I'm Sam Speck.
0: A meteor streaking over New England produced a sonic boom across Massachusetts. The fireball was moving around 75,000 miles per hour, fragmented roughly 40 miles above northeast Massachusetts and southeastern New Hampshire, releasing energy equal to around 300 tons of TNT. No damage or injuries were reported. For USA Radio News, I'm Anthony Lucero.
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0: Overnight for Sheboygan, Indian River, and the Straits of Mackinac. Clear skies, low 45. Monday, sunny and high of 68. Sunny Tuesday, high 70. That's your forecast. I'm Tim O'Brien.
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I ran into an old friend of mine the other day. We hadn't seen each other for quite a while. What he had to say to me hit me pretty hard, because I think a lot of folks get started this way.

0: Serving Sheboygan and the Straits area for 70 years. 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
1: USA Radio News, I'm Anthony Lucero. President Trump has reportedly sent Iran a new framework for a peace deal with tougher terms and says there is no rush to reach the agreement, calling for a good deal. He appeared on Fox News.
2: They're very tough negotiators. It takes a long time. I'm in no hurry. I'd like to say I'm in a hurry because, you know, gasoline prices are going to come tumbling down. But if you're going to be in a hurry, you're not going to make a good deal.
1: Iran says they will not accept any deal unless it fully protects the rights of the Iranian people, signaling continued resistance to U.S. demands. Israeli troops have captured the strategic Beaufort Castle overlooking southern Lebanon after days of fighting and airstrikes against Hezbollah. The advance marks Israel's deepest incursion into Lebanon in more than 25 years as the direct talks between Israel and Lebanon continue in Washington. President Trump is pulling his endorsement of Republican Congresswoman Nancy Mace.
3: Nancy Mace is running as a Republican for governor of South Carolina, but on Friday, Trump endorsed her opponent, Lieutenant Governor Pam Yvette, saying she will never let you down. Responding on social media Friday night, Mace suggests Trump pulled his endorsement of her because she'd advocated for the release of the Epstein files. Going on to say, if sacrificing my values is the price of an endorsement, Mace writes, I will never pay it. The state's primary is set for June 9th. I'm Scott Carr.
1: Passengers arriving in the U.S. from several nations affected by the Ebola outbreak must now enter through one of four designated airports.
4: Washington Dulles, Hartsfield-Jackson Atlanta, Houston's George Bush Intercontinental, and New York's JFK will screen all passengers who have traveled to South Sudan, Uganda, or the Democratic Republic of Congo.
5: Stephanie Gosk reports there will be enhanced Ebola screenings at those airports. Health officials say researchers are still months away at earliest from clinical trials for a vaccine. John Summers, USA Radio News.
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1: An Illinois official has been charged in mail ballot fraud.
2: An Illinois Democratic alderwoman is facing charges after prosecutors allege she submitted her deceased mother's vote by mail ballot during a primary election, a ballot that was ultimately flagged and never counted. Election officials say their systems detected the issue through routine verification processes. Republican leaders are calling for her resignation, while election integrity advocates say the case underscores the importance of maintaining accurate voter rolls and ballot safeguards. Ron Warner, USA Radio News.
1: Maine Democratic Senate candidate Graham Plattner is facing scrutiny after reports of past extramarital sexting surfaced during the campaign. Plattner's wife, Amy Gertner, has defended her husband, saying the couple went to counseling and their marriage is now stronger than ever. The mayor of Newark, New Jersey, is imposing an overnight curfew around a New Jersey immigration center after days of clashes between protesters and police.
3: Mayor Roz Baraka put out the order, saying he wanted to ensure the safety and well-being of all residents. Now, this mandatory curfew covers a half-mile area around the Delaney Hall Federal Detention Center from 9 p.m. to 6 a.m. until further notice. It comes after Governor Sherrill blamed agitators from out of state for the protest violence outside the facility. The governor also doubled down on sending state police, saying it was needed to avoid things getting further out of hand with ICE agents. I'm Levon Putney.
1: And I'm Anthony Lucero, USA Radio News.
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5: Overnight for Sheboygan, Indian River, and the Straits of Mackinac. Clear skies, low 45. Monday, sunny and high of 68. Sunny Tuesday, high 70. That's your forecast. I'm Tim O'Brien.
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0: And his hunger burns. So he starts to roam the streets at night, and he learns how to steal, and he learns how to fight.

0: 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Sheboygan.
1: USA Radio News, I'm Anthony Lucero. Iran's top negotiator says they will not agree to any deal with the U.S. unless it fully secures Iranian rights.
2: President Trump had sent a new framework to Iran that had tougher terms. In a video released Sunday morning, Iran's top negotiator said Tehran will not approve any agreement until we are certain that the rights of the Iranian people have been upheld. Iran's been calling for the release of $12 billion in frozen assets. Trump has been unwilling to meet the demand, saying if we don't get what we want, we're going to end in a different way. I'm Scott Carr in Washington.
1: The Iranian uranium stockpile has become a key issue in U.S. talks.
3: As U.S. and Iranian negotiators work toward a temporary framework, one of the biggest sticking points is Iran's enriched uranium stockpile. U.S. officials want strict limits or removal of the material, while Tehran calls it a red line. Nonproliferation experts say the outcome could determine whether any deal can truly slow Iran's path towards a nuclear weapon. Ron Warner, USA Radio News.
1: War Secretary Pete Hegseth is urging Asian allies to increase military spending to counter China's growing power.
4: Speaking at the Shangri-La Dialogue in Singapore, Hegseth called for a stronger, more self-reliant network of allies to stop aggression and preserve

0: the balance in the Pacific.
1: Our approach asks Pacific nations to do what many are already eager to do, invest seriously in their own defense, contribute more to collective security, and work with the United States in pragmatic ways.
0: He said, quote, there is rightful alarm regarding China's historic military buildup and the expansion of its military activities in the region and beyond. Hegseth said the U.S. expects its Asian allies and partners to boost defense spending to 3.5% of the GDP as it pledges a $1.5 trillion investment in its military. The Pentagon chief stressed allies want stability, not escalation. I'm Lisa Carton.
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3: This is Denny Gillum, host of Frontlines of Freedom, here to tell you about an amazing new book, The Miracle Man, written by a good friend of mine. 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The Miracle Man is available online through Amazon, Barnes & Noble, and other booksellers.
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2: California politicians are demanding answers and accountability after the chemical leak, which forced more than 50,000 Garden Grove residents from their homes.
5: This resident says the chemical should never have been there to begin with.
6: Get that out in the desert or something, but away from people.
5: Many of those were unexpectedly out of their homes for 6 days as officials worked to prevent a possible explosion at GKN Aerospace. Wednesday, some Orange County supervisors asked the company to compensate former evacuees. John Summer, USA Radio News.
2: A New York City bus driver is facing manslaughter charges after a deadly crash on Interstate 95 near Fredericksburg, Virginia. State police say 48-year-old Jing Dong failed to slow for backed-up traffic in a work zone, killing 5 people, including a family of 4 headed to a wedding. He also injured over 40 others. As the race tightens for governor of California, the top Republican wants his fellow Republican to drop out.
7: So these polls are looking very concerning.
8: Republican Steve Hilton in an online post talking about the latest Emerson College poll, which shows Hilton in a 3-way race with Democrats Javier Becerra and Tom Steyer. The top 2 vote-getters on Tuesday will make the runoff in November, which means it could be 2 Democrats and 0 Republicans.
7: And that is a disaster for California, means no change.
8: Hilton's fellow Republican Chad Bianco is polling at 12%. Hilton thinks if he can swing some of those votes, he'll make the runoff.
7: Chad, the best time to have dropped out would have been a couple of weeks ago, but the second best time is right now.
8: I'm Jason Athenson.
2: And I'm Anthony Lucero, USA Radio News.
9: 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I just want to warn you, traffic is tough out there.
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13: Overnight for Sheboygan, Indian River, and the Straits of Mackinac. Clear skies, low 45. Monday, sunny night, 68. Sunny Tuesday, high 70. That's your forecast. I'm Tim O'Brien.
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I had my guitar on my back. When a stranger stopped beside me in an antique Cadillac.

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He said, this is where you get off, boy, 'cause I'm going back to Alabama.

0: 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Sheboygan.
1: Radio News, I'm Anthony Lucero.
2: They're very tough negotiators. Takes a long time.
1: The Treasury Department sanctioned an Iranian agency for attempting to control the Strait of Hormuz.
3: Officials said the newly formed Persian Gulf Strait Authority is a new attempt by Iran's Islamic Revolutionary Guard Corps to monetize its campaign of state-sponsored terror by extorting vessels transiting the strait. The IRGC has restricted shipping through the Strait of Hormuz since the beginning of the conflict in February. John Summers, USA Radio News.
1: Former AG Pam Bondi is defending the Epstein file releases.
4: Former Attorney General Pam Bondi told the House Oversight Committee that the Justice Department made what she called an unprecedented effort to collect and release materials tied to the Jeffrey Epstein case. In prepared remarks, Bondi said nearly 3 million pages of documents, along with videos and images, were reviewed across multiple administrations. She defended the process as thorough, though acknowledged

0: acknowledged there were some redaction errors. Bondi also emphasized that the DOJ aimed to maximize transparency and remains prepared to investigate any credible evidence of wrongdoing. Ron Warner, USA Radio News.
1: Former Vice President Mike Pence says President Trump's second administration has departed from the conservative agenda.
2: Pence tells NBC's Meet the Press he'd like to see Republicans get back to running on conservative principles again.
3: I think Republicans would do well to take some time to reflect on what we believe again and take that message to the American people.
2: The former vice president also took aim at President Trump's so-called anti-weaponization fund, calling it deeply offensive and a bad idea.
3: It's a bad idea from the start. I would encourage the administration just to drop it.
2: That nearly $1.8 billion fund was announced by the Justice Department as part of the president's settlement with the IRS. It's been temporarily blocked by a federal judge. I'm Scott Carr in Washington.
1: From America's News Network, USA Radio News.
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1: Google is seeking approval to release up to 32 million sterile mosquitoes in California and Florida under its debug program to help reduce disease-carrying populations. Southern California voters have several options when it comes to casting ballots on Tuesday's primary election.
5: 500 more vote centers have opened in Los Angeles County this weekend, more than 200 each in San Diego and Orange counties. The centers will be open daily from 10 a.m. to 7 p.m. for in-person voting, voter registration, and vote-by-mail ballot returns. On Election Day Tuesday, the centers will be open from 7 a.m. to 8 p.m. I'm Sharon Reardon.
1: The Denver Broncos have completed the formal agreement with the Colorado Department of Transportation to purchase land in Denver for their new stadium.
6: The closing on the purchase of Burnham Yard is expected in the fall. The 58-acre decommissioned rail yard will feature the new NFL stadium with a retractable roof, as well as spaces for shops, restaurants, entertainment venues, housing, and offices. The Broncos are also planning for it to be a multimodal transportation hub. The team is optimistic about keeping the project on track for completion in 2031, pending agreements with Denver Water and other public-private transactions. I'm Sam Speck.
1: A meteor streaking over New England produced a sonic boom across Massachusetts. The fireball was moving around 75,000 miles per hour, fragmented roughly 40 miles above northeast Massachusetts and southeastern New Hampshire, releasing energy equal to around 300 tons of TNT. No damage or injuries were reported. For USA Radio News, I'm Anthony Lucero.
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9: Overnight for Sheboygan, Indian River, and the Straits of Mackinac, clear skies, low 45. Monday, sunny and high 68, sunny Tuesday, high 70. That's your forecast. I'm Tim O'Brien.
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He was looking for a soul to steal. He was in a bind because he was way behind and he was willing to make a deal. When he came across this young man sawing on a fiddle and playing it hot, and the devil jumped up on a hickory stump and said, "Boy, let me tell you what. I guess you didn't know it, but I'm a fiddle player too. And if you'd care to take a dare, I'll make a bet with you. Now you play pretty good fiddle, boy, but give the devil his due. I bet a fiddle of gold against your soul, because I think I'm better than you." The boy said, "My name's Johnny, and it might be a sin, but I'll take your bet, and you're gonna regret

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And fire flew from his fingertips as he rosined up his bow. And he pulled the bow across the strings and it made an evil hiss. And then a band of demons joined in and it

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And he laid that golden fiddle on the ground at Johnny's feet. Johnny said, "Devil, just come on back if you ever want to try again. 'Cause I told you once, you son of a gun,

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1: Now, I'm a fella with a heart of gold, with the ways of a gentleman, I've been told, a kind of a fella that wouldn't even harm a flea. But if me and a certain character met, the guy that invented the cigarette, I'd murder that son of a gun in the first degree. Of course, it ain't cause I don't smoke myself, and I don't reckon they hinder your health. I've smoked them all my life, and I ain't dead yet.

St. Peter at the Golden Gate that you hate to make him wait. 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In a game of chance the other night, old Dame Fortune was doing me right. The kings and queens just kept on coming around. I got a full and I bet it high, but my bluff didn't work on a certain guy. He just kept on raising and laying the money down. He'd raise me, I'd raise him, I sweated blood, you gotta sink or swim. He finally called, didn't raise the bet. I said, ace is full, pal, how about you? He said, I'll tell you in just a minute or two, but right now, I just gotta have myself a cigarette. Smoke, smoke, smoke that cigarette. Puff, puff, puff, and if you smoke yourself to death, tell St. Peter at the Golden Gate that you hates to make him weep.

0: The other night I had me a date with the cutest little gal in these 50 states, one of them hybrid uptown fancy little dames. She said she loved me, and it seemed to me that everything was about like it ought to be, so hand in hand we strolled down Lover's Lane. She was oh so far from a chunk of ice, our smooching party was going real nice, so help me Hannah, I think it'd have been there yet. I give her a kiss, a little squeeze. She said, Tex, excuse me, please, but I've just got to have a filter cigarette. Smoke, smoke, smoke that cigarette. Puff, puff, puff, and if you smoke yourself to death, tell St. Peter at the Golden Gate that you hates to make him wait. You've got to have another cigarette.
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nothing but blue skies do I see. Blue birds singing song, nothing but blue skies.

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1: USA Radio News. I'm John Summers. Iran's top negotiator says they will not agree to any deal with the U.S. unless it fully secures Iranian rights.
2: A report in the New York Times Saturday said President Trump had sent a new framework to Iran that had tougher terms. In a video released Sunday morning, Iran's top negotiator said Tehran will not approve any agreement until we are certain that the rights of the Iranian people have been upheld. Iran's been calling for the release of $12 billion in frozen assets and

0: for Lebanon to be included in any deal. Trump has been unwilling to meet the demand, saying if we don't get what we want, we're going to end in a different way. I'm Scott Carr in Washington.
1: Mike Pence says President Trump's second administration has departed from the conservative agenda. The former vice president made the comment during his appearance on NBC's Meet the Press Sunday.
2: I think Republicans would do well to take some time to reflect on what we believe again and take that message to the American people.
1: He added he'd like to see Republicans get back to running on conservative principles again. Family visitation is set to resume at a New Jersey immigration center following days of clashes between police and protesters. New Jersey Governor Mike Usherl announced the change Sunday, saying the Department of Homeland Security agreed to restore visitation at Delaney Hall in Newark. The announcement came after a tense week in which New Jersey State Police were ordered to provide security outside the facility to prevent further clashes between demonstrators and federal officers. Meanwhile, the mayor of Newark imposed an overnight curfew.
3: State police say the perimeters they set up outside Delaney Hall will not cram protesters into small spaces, but it'll give them plenty of room to support detainees while keeping everyone safe. So Governor Mike Usherl says ICE agents can go back inside the detention center, where she says ICE first denied detainees started protesting conditions by not eating. I'm Levon Putney.
1: From America's News Network, USA Radio News.
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1: Following a sentencing hearing Friday, former Des Moines Public School Superintendent Ian Roberts serves 24 months in prison and faces deportation following his prison time. Defense Attorney Alfredo Parrish says Roberts' work while serving as DMPS superintendent was a factor in the judge's sentencing decision.
5: I don't think there's going to be a decision to appeal because she went below what we thought would be the guidelines, 30. To 37 months. He has credit for time that he served, which will be 9 months. By the time he's transported, it'll be probably 10 or 11 months.
1: He was arrested in September and pleaded guilty to lying about his immigration status to gain employment, along with being an illegal alien in possession of a firearm. Preparations to clean up the paper mill in Longview, Washington, where a chemical tank imploded, are underway.
6: The Environmental Protection Agency's Brooke Stanfield says they're working with the Washington Department of Ecology and the plant's owner, Nippon Dynawave, to remove the corrosive chemicals that were spilled from the tank.
7: Cleanup work has already begun on the site here, getting ready for the completion of the recovery effort.
6: The plant has a system to process the chemicals, and that's being used as vacuum trucks collect the material. I'm Lisa Carton.
1: A meteor traveling at an incredible 75,000 miles per hour created a loud boom and caused the ground to shake across Massachusetts Saturday afternoon. I'm John Summers, USA Radio News.
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10: For Sheboygan, Indian River, and the Straits of Mackinac, sunny today, high 74, east winds 5 to 10. Tonight, clear skies, low 39, sunny tomorrow, Tuesday's high 80, sunny Wednesday, high 83, partly sunny on Thursday, high around 84. Looking into Friday, partly sunny, high 79. That's your forecast. I'm Tim O'Brien. Have a great Monday.
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0: For Sheboygan, Indian River, and the Straits of Mackinac, sunny skies today, high 74, east winds 5 to 10. Clear tonight, low 39, sunny tomorrow, high near 80, sunny on Wednesday, high 83. Looking into Thursday, partly sunny, high 84.
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0: This morning for Sheboygan, Indian River, and the Straits of Mackinac, we'll have sunny skies through the day and high 74. Clear tonight, low 39. Sunny tomorrow, high near 80. Sunny Wednesday, high 83.

0: Well, sunny skies through the day and high 74. Clear tonight, low 39. Sunny tomorrow, high near 80. Sunny Wednesday, high 83.
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1: USA Radio News, I'm John Summers. Iran's top negotiator says they will not agree to any deal with the U.S. unless it fully secures Iranian rights.
2: Tehran's top negotiator made the statement in a newly released video in response to the U.S. stance on negotiations. The New York Times reported that President Trump had sent a new framework to Iran that had tougher terms. Iran has been demanding the release of $12 billion in frozen assets and for Lebanon to be included in any deal. Trump has been unwilling to meet the demand, saying, "If we don't get what we want, we're going to end in a different way." I'm Mark Mayfield.
1: Defense Secretary Pete Hegseth urged Asian allies to increase military spending to counter China's growing power.
3: Speaking at the Shangri-La Dialogue in Singapore, Hegseth called for a stronger, more self-reliant network of allies to stop aggression and preserve the balance in the Pacific.
4: Our approach asks Pacific nations to do what many are already eager to do: invest seriously in their own defense, contribute more to collective security, and work with the United States in pragmatic ways.
3: He said, quote, "There is rightful alarm regarding China's historic military buildup and the expansion of its military activities in the region and beyond." Hegseth said the U.S. expects its Asian allies and partners to boost defense spending. I'm Lisa Carton.
1: Former Des Moines Public School Superintendent Ian Roberts was sentenced Friday to 24 months behind bars.
5: I don't think that's going to be a decision to appeal because she went below what we thought would be the guidelines, 30. To 37 months. He has credit for time that he served, which will be 9 months. By the time he's transported, it'll be probably 10 or 11 months.
1: Defense Attorney Alfredo Parrish says Roberts pleaded guilty to lying about his immigration status on a job application and being an illegal alien in possession of a firearm following his arrest by ICE in September last year. From America's News Network, USA Radio News.
6: No matter who we are, or where we come from, we all experience difficulties in life.
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3: New Jersey State Police set up perimeter zones for protesters Friday outside the Delaney Hall Federal Detention Center in Newark, where ICE agents clashed with protesters all last week.
4: State Police say the perimeters they set up outside Delaney Hall will not cram protesters into small spaces, but it'll give them plenty of room to support detainees while keeping everyone safe.
5: I will not give ICE the pretext to expand operations in our state.
4: So Governor Mikey Sherrill says ICE agents can go back inside the detention center, where she says ICE first denied detainees started protesting conditions by not eating.
6: They don't want you to see what's happening. It's the food is terrible, the conditions are no good, and there is a hunger strike.
4: Brooklyn Borough President Antonio Reynoso coming out to show support, saying some of his residents are being held in the Laney Hall. I'm Levon Putney.
3: The Denver Broncos completed the formal agreement with the Colorado Department of Transportation to purchase land in Denver for their new stadium.
7: The closing on the purchase of Burnham Yard is expected in the fall. The 58-acre decommissioned rail yard will feature the new NFL stadium with a retractable roof, as well as spaces for shops, restaurants, entertainment venues, housing, and offices. The Broncos are also planning for it to be a multimodal transportation hub. The team is optimistic about keeping the project on track for completion in 2031, pending agreements with Denver Water and other public-private transactions. I'm Sam Spack.
3: Scientists at Stanford, Oxford, and UC San Diego developed a new wearable pregnancy monitoring patch, which could make watching the womb much easier. I'm John Summers, USA Radio News.
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9: Sunny conditions for this first day of June. Temperatures today, mid-70s. Complete forecast with Tim O'Brien coming up. Current conditions across the Straits area. We have clear skies and 45 at the Pelston Airport, 45 Indian River, 46 Wolverine, 46 Gaylord, partly cloudy and 50 on Mackinac Island, 49 Mackinac City, 48 St. Ignace, and 48 in Sheboygan. The Sheboygan County Sheriff's Office investigating a diving accident that left one man dead on Friday. Deputies say the incident happened just after 10 a.m. Friday near the Cedarville shipwreck site in northern Lake Huron. Investigators say a 62-year-old man from Sylvania, Ohio, had an emergency while partaking in a scheduled dive. The man was an experienced recreational diver. He was accompanied by several other divers who made attempts to save his life, but despite those efforts, he was pronounced dead at the scene. No name has been released yet. Investigators say they do not believe diving equipment malfunction or charter service operations were factors in that incident. In northeast Michigan, following an investigation by Straits Area Narcotic Enforcement, 33-year-old Brian Tucker and 39-year-old Andrea Walsh, both of Onaway, were arrested on drug-related charges. A search warrant was executed last week. Detectives investigated a residence near Tower. The search resulted in the seizure of suspected meth, pills, ammunition, brass knuckles, and evidence of the distribution of narcotics. Tucker and Walsh arrested and lodged at the Sheboygan County Jail, scheduled to return to court June 11th. Sheboygan area

0: School Board of Education will be hosting an informational evening tonight. Anyone interested in running for the school board in the upcoming November election is welcome to attend. That informational evening begins 6:30, the Sheboygan Board of Education office, North Straits Highway, Sheboygan, which is the former Inverness School. Again, the election in November. Registration takes place later this summer. In sports, Tigers wrapped up their series against the Chicago White Sox yesterday. Let's get the recap from the Detroit Tiger Baseball Radio Network.
1: Kevin McGonigle, who lines one up the right field line, and it touches down.
2: Detroit Tigers Daily Recap. Here's Greg Gagne.
3: Hello, Tiger fans. This is Greg Gagne with your Detroit Tigers update. The Tigers, they fell to the Chicago White Sox on Sunday afternoon at Wrigley Field with a 2-1 final score. Tigers jumped on the board in the first inning off of starter Sean Burke. Kevin McGonigle singled on the first pitch of his at-bat, and he would score in a Spencer Torkelson RBI double. That was the lone run the Tigers would get. Tiger starter Cater Montero was electric. He went 6 shutout innings, allowed 2 hits, no walks, and 4 strikeouts, but he took a no decision. Both the White Sox runs came in the 7th inning against Tiger reliever Drew Anderson. Colson Montgomery homered with one out to tie the game, and then the White Sox with 3 straight singles would manufacture the go-ahead run, and they would go on to take down the Tigers by a 2-1 final. Tigers continue the road trip tonight as they will take on the Tampa Bay Rays.
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2: 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For Sheboygan, Indian River, and the Straits of Mackinac, sunny today, high 74, east winds 5 to 10. Tonight, clear skies, low 39, sunny tomorrow, Tuesday's high 80, sunny Wednesday, high 83, partly sunny on Thursday, high around 84. Looking into Friday, partly sunny, high 79. That's your forecast. I'm Tim O'Brien. Have a great Monday.
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0: Big Country Gold. Mike Grisdale to help start your Monday, June 1st, here in the Straits area. Sunny conditions expected again today with highs reaching the mid-70s. Complete forecast with Tim O'Brien coming up. An update from the Michigan News Network later this hour, and USA Radio News at the top of the hour. Tonight's Powerball jackpot, $180 million. Tuesday's Mega Millions were $346 million. In sports, Tigers' free fall continues. Lost to the White Sox yesterday 2-1. Tigers have lost four straight. They've dropped to 22-38. Detroit's road trip will continue tonight at St. Petersburg when they take on the Tampa Bay Devil Rays. Ty Madden scheduled to start for the Tigers. First pitch at 6:40 p.m. on WCBY. In hockey, Stanley Cup Finals begin Tuesday night with Vegas at Carolina. In basketball, NBA Finals begin Wednesday with New York at San Antonio. Yesterday in golf at Fort Worth, Russell Henley won the Colonial after a playoff with Eric Cole. In NASCAR, Denny Hamlin won the Cracker Barrel 400 last night in Tennessee. High school sports. The Sheboygan High School softball season came to an end Saturday. Tough loss to Boyne City, 13-10. Chief Baseball lost their district game against Petoskey Saturday, 13-1. Sheboygan will be hosting regional softball action this Saturday. Doubleheader, followed by the finals. Teams include Gladstone, Traverse City St. Francis, Boyne City, and Calumet, June 6th, behind the high school. Birthdays on the radio later this morning. We'll get to the list in the 9 o'clock hour. Give us a call. Turn the calendar. 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
2: For Sheboygan, Indian River, and the Straits of Mackinac, sunny skies today, high 74, east winds 5 to 10. Clear tonight, low 39, sunny tomorrow, high near 80, sunny on Wednesday, high 83. Looking into Thursday, partly sunny, high 84.
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1: Hello, you good-looking thing, you. Yeah, huh? Now, this is the killer speaking. Do I like what?

Schlager. Wow, baby, that's what I like. Huh? Well, I what? Do I what? Well, I what? Can't never tell, baby.

0: I'm Beth Fisher. Auto workers at American Axle's Three Rivers plant have gone on strike. According to the UAW, nearly 1,000 workers walked out of the Southwest Michigan plant just after midnight. The union says they've been negotiating with Dodge Corporation for weeks and they haven't been offered a fair contract. Josh Jaeger, Local 2093 bargaining chair, says many longtime workers who were making as much as $29 an hour in 2008 saw their wages slashed.
1: It's our time to take back what was stolen from us in 2008 when we took massive concessions to save this company. Many of us, myself included, had our wages cut from $29 an hour to $14.50 an hour overnight. We did it to save the company. We did more than save them. We made them billions of dollars. So tonight, it's about getting our fair share.
0: Workers in Three Rivers make axles for the GMC Sierra and the Chevrolet Silverado, which are assembled in Flint. A teen is dead after an officer-involved shooting in Fraser. Saturday around 5:30 p.m., police responded to a domestic dispute. During the dispute, an officer hit a 15-year-old male after firing their weapon. The boy was transported to the hospital, but later pronounced dead after efforts to save his life failed. It's unclear at this time what caused the shooting. It's under active investigation. The officer involved in the shooting has been placed on leave. Michigan State Police are reporting a suspect in custody after a freeway shooting Saturday night. Police say the driver of a semi-truck allegedly shot at a man from Clinton Township who was heading northbound on U.S. 23 in Monroe County. The five other members of the victim's family were also in the car at the time. The victim said the man drew a pistol after a road rage incident and fired from his semi-truck while following them. Troopers arrested a 33-year-old man from Clinton Township driving a semi matching that description. I'm Beth Fisher for the Michigan News Network.
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6: This morning for Sheboygan, Indian River, and the Straits of Mackinac, we'll have sunny skies through the day and high 74. Clear tonight, low 39. Sunny tomorrow, high near 80. Sunny Wednesday, high 83.
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2: USA Radio News. I'm John Summers. The bodies of all nine victims are recovered from the chemical accident at a paper mill in Washington. The nine workers went missing after a large tank of dangerous chemicals imploded Tuesday at the Nippon Dynawave paper mill in Longview. Saturday, Longview officials said they recovered and identified the ninth and final missing employee. They're still investigating what caused the tank to implode. A federal judge struck down a state law in New Hampshire which requires first-time voters to show proof of citizenship.
3: Federal Judge Samantha Elliott's ruling takes effect immediately. The judge ruled Friday the so-called qualified voter affidavit signed into law by Governor Chris Sununu in 2024 cannot justify the burden the new law would have placed on voters. During a 9-day trial, the judge's ruling indicates supporters of the new law could not provide conclusive proof.

0: that non-citizens were regularly participating in New Hampshire elections. According to court testimony, just one person in the past 26 years has been prosecuted for knowingly voting as a non-U.S. citizen. I'm Scott Carr.
1: A federal judge says President Trump can't rename the Kennedy Center or close it for renovations for now.
2: Friday, the federal judge ruled the center is to be named for President Kennedy, adding Congress gave the Kennedy Center its name and only Congress can change it. The judge also temporarily blocked the center from being closed for 2 years for renovations. Trump changed the name to the Trump Kennedy Center while announcing the closure for what he called much-needed renovations. The lawsuit was brought by Ohio Democratic Congresswoman Joyce Betty. I'm Chris Caraggio.
1: Authorities say 55-year-old Michael Timothy Puckett is in custody after a shooting in Carroll County, Virginia, which left one sheriff's deputy dead, another injured during a welfare check. Officials say the attack triggered a multi-agency manhunt involving state and federal law enforcement. The investigation is ongoing. From America's News Network, USA Radio News.
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1: Former Attorney General Pam Bondi wrapped up testimony Friday related to the Justice Department's release of the Epstein files. Arizona Democratic Representative Yasemin Ansari said Bondi was supposed to speak under oath.
4: Instead, she is deflecting, she is refusing to answer questions, and she continues to refuse to answer specific questions about the President of the United States.
1: The closed-door hearing with the House Oversight Committee was focused on her handling of the investigation into Epstein and his accomplice, Ghislaine Maxwell. In her opening statement, Bondi acknowledged there were redaction errors in the release of the files. Organizers once again set up a memorial for the victims of Jeffrey Epstein outside the disgraced financier Zorro Ranch, located just 30 miles south of Santa Fe. The property saw dozens of people return to put up the memorial for the second time this year. State Representative Tara Lujan claims whoever is responsible for desecrating the memorial could face charges under a new state law. A New Mexico truth-finding commission holds a public meeting today at the Capitol to begin a probe of the activities on the 7,500-acre ranch. Low and falling birth rates are worsening the long-term outlook for Social Security, according to new analysis. Experts say declining fertility means fewer workers to support a growing retiree population. I'm John Summers, USA Radio News.
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7: Sunny conditions for this first day of June. Highs today reaching the mid-70s. Complete forecast with Tim O'Brien coming up. WCBY News. I'm Mike Grisdale. Sheboygan County Sheriff's Office investigating a diving accident that left one man dead last Friday. Deputies say the incident happened just after 10 a.m. May 29th near the Cedarville shipwreck site located in northern Lake Huron. Investigators say a 62-year-old man from Sylvania, Ohio, had an emergency while partaking in a scheduled dive. The man, said to be an experienced recreational diver, he was accompanied by several other divers who made attempts to save his life, but despite those efforts, he was pronounced dead at the scene. No name has been released.

0: Investigators say they do not believe diving equipment malfunction or charter service operations were factors in the incident. Sheriff Todd Ross and the Sheboygan County Sheriff's Office extending their condolences to the victim's family and those involved in the incident. In Northeast Michigan, following an investigation by Straits Area Narcotics Enforcement, 33-year-old Brian Tucker and 39-year-old Andrea Walsh, both of Onaway, were arrested last week on drug-related charges. Detectives executed a search warrant at a residence near Tower. The search resulted in the seizure of suspected meth, pills, ammunition, brass knuckles, and evidence of the distribution of narcotics. Tucker and Walsh were arrested and taken to the Sheboygan County Jail. They're scheduled to return to court June 11th. The Alpena County Sheriff's Office recently assisted in serving an eviction at a residence in Maple Ridge Township. Upon entering the home, deputies immediately located several firearms and items of drug paraphernalia. The homeowner was identified as 35-year-old Travis Johnson. Deputies determined he was a convicted felon. Deputies located and seized 10 illegally possessed firearms, plus a large amount of ammunition, and suspected narcotics. Johnson was arrested, taken to the Alpena County Jail, bond set at $25,000. The Sheboygan Area Schools Board of Education is hosting an informational evening tonight. It's designed for anyone interested in running for the school board in the upcoming November election. Takes place tonight at the school board office on North Straits Highway. Information on how to become a candidate and what's required of board members. Registration as a candidate is due in July. The election is in November. The informational evening tonight, for those considering being a school board candidate, starts 6:30, the board office, North Straits Highway, Sheboygan, at the Inverness Building.
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4: For Sheboygan, Indian River, and the Straits of Mackinac, sunny today, high 74, east winds 5 to 10. Tonight, clear skies, low 39, sunny tomorrow, Tuesday's high 80, sunny Wednesday, high 83, partly sunny on Thursday, high around 84. Looking into Friday, partly sunny, high 79. That's your forecast. I'm Tim O'Brien. Have a great Monday.
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0: Big Country Gold. Mike Grisdale to help start your Monday, June 1st, here in the Straits area. Sunny conditions expected again today with highs reaching the mid-70s. Complete forecast with Tim O'Brien coming up. An update from the Michigan News Network later this hour, and USA Radio News at the top of the hour. Tonight's Powerball jackpot, $180 million. Tuesday's Mega Millions were $346 million. In sports, Tigers' free fall continues. Lost to the White Sox yesterday 2-1. Tigers have lost four straight. They've dropped to 22-38. Detroit's road trip will continue tonight at St. Petersburg when they take on the Tampa Bay Devil Rays. Ty Madden scheduled to start for the Tigers. First pitch at 6:40 p.m. on WCBY. In hockey, Stanley Cup Finals begin Tuesday night with Vegas at Carolina. In basketball, NBA Finals begin Wednesday with New York at San Antonio. Yesterday in golf at Fort Worth, Russell Henley won the Colonial after a playoff with Eric Cole. In NASCAR, Denny Hamlin won the Cracker Barrel 400 last night in Tennessee. High school sports. The Sheboygan High School softball season came to an end Saturday. Tough loss to Boyne City, 13-10. Chief Baseball lost their district game against Petoskey Saturday, 13-1. Sheboygan will be hosting regional softball action this Saturday. Doubleheader, followed by the finals. Teams include Gladstone, Traverse City St. Francis, Boyne City, and Calumet, June 6th, behind the high school. Birthdays on the radio later this morning. We'll get to the list in the 9 o'clock hour. Give us a call. Turn the calendar. Starting off the month of June, let us know. 231-627-9005.
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8: For Sheboygan, Indian River, and the Straits of Mackinac, sunny skies today, high 74, east winds 5 to 10. Clear tonight, low 39, sunny tomorrow, high near 80, sunny on Wednesday, high 83. Looking into Thursday, partly sunny, high 84.
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1: The Michigan News Network.
2: I'm Beth Fisher. Auto workers at American Axle's Three Rivers plant have gone on strike. According to the UAW, nearly 1,000 workers walked out of the Southwest Michigan plant just after midnight. The union says they've been negotiating with Dodge Corporation for weeks and they haven't been offered a fair contract. Josh Jaeger, local 2093 bargaining chair, says many longtime workers who were making as much as $29 an hour in 2008 saw their wages slashed. Workers in Three Rivers make axles for the GMC Sierra and the Chevrolet Silverado, which are assembled in Flint. It looks like car and truck sales are holding up well in an uncertain environment. AutoBeat reporter Jeff Gilbert.
3: The official numbers for May come out later this week, but Cox Automotive senior economist Charlie Chesborough says sales seem to be up a little from last year and up a lot from April. The annual sales rate expected to be in the 16 million range, pretty much where it's been for a few years now.
4: This does seem to be a market that's kind of stuck around 16 million. And I think we're just waiting to see whether this Iran war is going to continue. Is this the new normal of these $4-plus gasoline prices?
3: Chesborough says high gas prices haven't hurt sales, but we are seeing more people choosing more fuel-efficient options, particularly hybrids. Jeff Gilbert, the Michigan News Network.
2: The woman seriously injured in a suspected murder-suicide by her husband when her house exploded in Comstock Park has now died. The Kent County Sheriff's Office says Lucy Preston was pulled from the home by neighbors on Tuesday. The undersheriff says text messages from Lucy and statements she made before being taken to the hospital provided authorities with evidence of the alleged murder-suicide. Lucy and Doug Preston were in the process of getting a divorce, and a court date was set for Friday. Tonight's Powerball is $180 million. I'm Beth Fisher for the Michigan News Network.
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7: This morning for Sheboygan, Indian River, and the Straits of Mackinac, we'll have sunny skies through the day and high of 74. Clear tonight, low 39. Sunny tomorrow, high near 80. Sunny Wednesday, high 83.
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0: Big Country Gold and some Mark Chestnut. Mike Grisdale just before 8 o'clock. Yes, Monday, June 1st. Welcome in. Summer weather already underway, thanks to Mother Nature. More sunshine expected today. Look for temperatures into the 70s inland. Of course, always just a little cooler along the lake shore. But we haven't had rain in a while, which is nice, but the DNR and the National Weather Service warning about some possible conditions for high fire danger. So the sunshine's great. Breezy conditions and sunshine lead to dry conditions, which lead to the level of fire danger. So be careful while you're out there enjoying the outdoors. A sunny start this morning, currently 53 in the river town.
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2: USA Radio News. I'm John Summers. Family visitation is set to resume at a New Jersey immigration center following days of clashes between police and protesters. New Jersey Governor Mike Sherrill announced the change Sunday, saying the Department of Homeland Security agreed to restore visitation at Delaney Hall in Newark. The announcement came after a tense week in which New Jersey State Police were ordered to provide security outside the facility to prevent further clashes between demonstrators and federal officers. Meanwhile, the mayor of Newark imposed an overnight curfew.
3: State police say the perimeters they set up outside Delaney Hall will not cram protesters into small spaces, but it'll give them plenty of room to support detainees while keeping everyone safe. So Governor Mike Sherrill says ICE agents can go back inside the detention center, where she says ICE first denied detainees started protesting conditions by not eating. I'm Levon Putney.
2: Iran's top negotiator says they will not agree to any deal with the U.S. unless it fully secures Iranian rights.
4: A report in the New York Times Saturday said President Trump had sent a new framework to Iran.

0: Iran that had tougher terms. In a video released Sunday morning, Iran's top negotiator said Tehran will not approve any agreement until we are certain that the rights of the Iranian people have been upheld. Iran's been calling for the release of $12 billion in frozen assets and for Lebanon to be included in any deal. Trump has been unwilling to meet the demand, saying if we don't get what we want, we're going to end in a different way. I'm Scott Carr in Washington.
1: Mike Pence says President Trump's second administration has departed from the conservative agenda. The former vice president made the comment during his appearance on NBC's Meet the Press Sunday.
2: I think Republicans would do well to take some time to reflect on what we believe again and take that message to the American people.
1: He added he'd like to see Republicans get back to running on conservative principles again. From America's News Network, USA Radio News.
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1: Preparations to clean up the paper mill in Longview, Washington, where a chemical tank imploded, are underway.
4: The Environmental Protection Agency's Brooke Stanfield says they're working with the Washington Department of Ecology and the plant's owner, Nippon Dynawave, to remove the corrosive chemicals that were spilled from the tank.
5: Cleanup work has already begun on the site here.
4: The plant has a system to process the chemicals, and that's being used as vacuum trucks collect the material. I'm Lisa Carton.
1: Following a sentencing hearing Friday, former Des Moines Public School Superintendent Ian Roberts serves 24 months in prison and faces deportation following his prison time. Defense attorney Alfredo Parrish says Roberts' work while serving as DMPS superintendent was a factor in the judge's sentencing decision.
6: I don't think that's going to be a decision to appeal because she went below what we thought would be the guidelines, 30. For 37 months, he has credit for time that he served.
1: He was arrested in September and pleaded guilty to lying about his immigration status to gain employment, along with being an illegal alien in possession of a firearm. A manhunt's underway in Virginia for a suspect considered extremely dangerous. Both the FBI and ATF joined state authorities in the search for Michael Timothy Puckett, who allegedly killed a Carroll County deputy Friday night during a welfare check at his home. I'm John Summers, USA Radio News.
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9: Sunny conditions for this first day of June. Highs today reaching the mid-70s. Complete forecast with Tim O'Brien coming up. WCBY News. I'm Mike Grisdale. Sheboygan County Sheriff's Office investigating a diving accident that left one man dead last Friday. Deputies say the incident happened just after 10 a.m. May 29th near the Cedarville shipwreck site located in northern Lake Huron. Investigators say a 62-year-old man from Sylvania, Ohio, had an emergency while partaking in a scheduled dive. The man, said to be an experienced recreational diver, he was accompanied by several other divers who made attempts to save his life, but despite those efforts, he was pronounced dead at the scene. No name has been released yet. Investigators say they do not believe diving equipment malfunction or charter service operations were factors in the incident. Sheriff Todd Ross and the Sheboygan County Sheriff's Office

0: Service, extending their condolences to the victim's family and those involved in the incident. In Northeast Michigan, following an investigation by Straits Area Narcotics Enforcement, 33-year-old Brian Tucker and 39-year-old Andrea Walsh, both of Onaway, were arrested last week on drug-related charges. Detectives executed a search warrant at a residence near Tower. The search resulted in the seizure of suspected meth, pills, ammunition, brass knuckles, and evidence of the distribution of narcotics. Tucker and Walsh were arrested and taken to the Sheboygan County Jail. They're scheduled to return to court June 11th. The Alpena County Sheriff's Office recently assisted in serving an eviction at a residence in Maple Ridge Township. Upon entering the home, deputies immediately located several firearms and items of drug paraphernalia. The homeowner was identified as 35-year-old Travis Johnson. Deputies determined he was a convicted felon. Deputies located and seized 10 illegally possessed firearms, plus a large amount of ammunition and suspected narcotics. Johnson was arrested, taken to the Alpena County Jail, bond set at $25,000. The Sheboygan Area Schools Board of Education is hosting an informational evening tonight. It's designed for anyone interested in running for the school board in the upcoming November election. It takes place tonight at the school board office on North Straits Highway. Information on how to become a candidate and what's required of board members. Registration as a candidate is due in July. The election is in November. The informational evening tonight, for those considering being a school board candidate, starts 6:30, the board office, North Straits Highway, Sheboygan, at the Inverness Building.
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3: Big Country Gold. For Sheboygan, Indian River, and the Straits of Mackinac, sunny today, high 74, east winds 5 to 10. Tonight, clear skies, low 39. Sunny tomorrow, Tuesday's high 80. Sunny Wednesday, high 83. Partly sunny on Thursday, high around 84. Looking into Friday, partly sunny, high 79. That's your forecast. I'm Tim O'Brien. Have a great Monday.
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0: 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Mike Grisdale to help start your Monday, June 1st, here in the Straits area. Sunny conditions expected again today with highs reaching the mid-70s. Complete forecast with Tim O'Brien coming up. An update from the Michigan News Network later this hour, and USA Radio News at the top of the hour. Tonight's Powerball jackpot, $180 million. Tuesday's Mega Millions were $346 million. In sports, Tigers' free fall continues. Lost to the White Sox yesterday 2-1. Tigers have lost four straight. They've dropped to 22-38. Detroit's road trip will continue tonight at St. Petersburg when they take on the Tampa Bay Devil Rays. Ty Madden scheduled to start for the Tigers. First pitch at 6:40 p.m. on WCBY. In hockey, Stanley Cup Finals begin Tuesday night with Vegas at Carolina. In basketball, NBA Finals begin Wednesday with New York at San Antonio. Yesterday in golf at Fort Worth, Russell Henley won the Colonial after a playoff with Eric Cole. In NASCAR, Denny Hamlin won the Cracker Barrel 400 last night in Tennessee. High school sports. The Sheboygan High School softball season came to an end Saturday. Tough loss to Boyne City, 13-10. Chief Baseball lost their district game against Petoskey Saturday, 13-1. Sheboygan will be hosting regional softball action this Saturday. Doubleheader, followed by the finals. Teams include Gladstone, Traverse City St. Francis, Boyne City, and Calumet, June 6th, behind the high school. Birthdays on the radio later this morning. We'll get to the list in the 9 o'clock hour. Give us a call. Turn the calendar. Starting off the month of June, let us know. 231-627-9005.
1: A better life with Dr. Sanjay Gupta.
2: Colleague of mine was telling me the other day about how their Instagram feed is filled with videos, most of them kind of funny, about how grandparents and friends tend to bulldoze new parents out of the way to get to see their baby. Now, as a dad of three daughters, I know how life really does become all about them the moment those kids are born. But I also know parents are still people too who need their own attention beyond being mom or dad. And moms, in particular in those early years, can feel especially invisible in the eyes of other people. So what can you do to stop contributing to what is known as maternal invisibility? Women we spoke to said these two things were the most helpful. When people stopped to ask how they could best support them, number one, or when they took the initiative to handle certain tasks that obviously needed to be done. I'm Dr. Sanjay Gupta, helping you live a better life.
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2: Hi, this is Mike Avery with another Outdoor Magazine Minute. It's boating season in Michigan. That's an exciting time even for a retired Coast Guardsman like Joe Marion.
3: Went out last night, kicked down cruise for the charter boat. Just put it in the water the other day. 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
2: Joe Marion grew up on the water, then made a career on the lakes.
3: I started working the charter boat when I was 12 years old. It was the first mate out of college. And then I joined the Coast Guard, and I went back to the charter boat after I retired. I just can't leave it.
2: Kind of gets in your blood, Joe?
3: Very much so.
2: But Joe says trouble can happen fast on big water, and he has some ways to stay safe. We'll talk about that next time.
5: 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For Sheboygan, Indian River, and the Straits of Mackinac, sunny skies today, high 74, east winds 5 to 10. Clear tonight, low 39, sunny tomorrow, high near 80, sunny on Wednesday, high 83. Looking into Thursday, partly sunny, high 84.
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2: I'm Beth Fisher. It's a brand new strike against an auto supplier that's very important to General Motors. Autobeat reporter Jeff Gilbert.
3: Nearly 100 workers walking out at midnight at Dow Corporation, formerly known as American Axle, in Three Rivers, Michigan. They say they're not close to getting back concessions made during the Great Recession. UAW President Sean Fain says the issue is common in the supply base.
4: Auto parts workers everywhere are fighting for their fair share. They're not asking to be millionaires. They're asking for dignity.
3: The plant in Three Rivers, Michigan makes axles for GM heavy-duty trucks built in Flint. Jeff Gilbert, The Michigan News Network.
2: There's a major push to attract new prison workers. Recruits that sign on to work at one of the five UP facilities will be getting a starting increase of around 10 grand a year. That means the starting hourly pay will increase to $28.24 an hour, reflecting the base pay of roughly 2 years of service. The department is actively recruiting for the next Northern Region Officer Academy, which starts July 20th. Lawmakers are renewing a push to legalize life-ending medication for terminally ill adults.
5: The House bill, sponsored by Democratic Representative Kimberly Edwards, would regulate physician assistance for patient-requested end-of-life medication, calling it the Death with Dignity Act.
6: The bill will allow mentally competent adults diagnosed with terminal illnesses and prognosis of 6 months or less to live to their request prescribed medication intended to end their life. Basically, the bill will allow individuals to decide how they want to end their life.
5: And similar laws are available in 14 other states. The bill is in committee, but it doesn't sound like there's any hearing scheduled anytime soon. Ryan Recker for the Michigan News Network.
2: Gas prices have dropped 27 cents to a statewide average of $4.38 a gallon. Tonight's Powerball is $180 million. I'm Beth Fisher for the Michigan News Network.
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2: The Tigers enter the month of June today with the worst record in baseball after getting swept by the Chicago White Sox yesterday. Detroit lost 2-1 in the series finale after leading 1-0 for six innings. The White Sox scored two runs in the seventh inning against Tigers pitcher Drew Anderson after Kader Montero was pulled from the game despite only throwing 65 pitches. The Tigers have now lost four straight games again and have dropped eight straight series and 10 of their last 11. At 22-38, Detroit is tied with Colorado for the worst record in baseball. Tonight, the Tigers start a three-game series against the Tampa Bay Rays. Tampa has been the biggest surprise this year with the best record in the American League at 36-20. First pitch in game one of the series is tonight at 6:40. And Alex Palou of Chip Ganassi Racing won the Detroit Grand Prix yesterday. He won it from the pole position, beating out Kyle Kirkwood in second and Graham Rahl in third. Enzo Fittipaldi of HMD Motorsports won the Indy Next race. I'm Brendan Shabath for the Michigan News Network.
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8: This morning for Sheboygan, Indian River, and the Straits of Mackinac, we'll have sunny skies through the day and high 74. Clear tonight, low 39. Sunny tomorrow, high near 80. Sunny Wednesday, high 83.
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1: USA Radio News, I'm John Summers. Defense Secretary Pete Hegseth urged Asian allies to increase military spending to counter China's growing power.
2: Speaking at the Shangri-La Dialogue in Singapore, Hegseth called for a stronger, more self-reliant network of allies to stop aggression and preserve the balance in the Pacific.
3: Our approach asks Pacific nations to do what many are already eager to do, invest seriously.

0: Finland, in their own defense, contribute more to collective security and work with the United States in pragmatic ways.
1: He said, quote, there is rightful alarm regarding China's historic military buildup and the expansion of its military activities in the region and beyond. Hegseth said the U.S. expects its Asian allies and partners to boost defense spending. I'm Lisa Carton.
2: Iran's top negotiator says they will not agree to any deal with the U.S. unless it fully secures Iranian rights.
3: Tehran's top negotiator made the statement in a newly released video in response to the U.S. stance on negotiations. The New York Times reported that President Trump had sent a new framework to Iran that had tougher terms. Iran has been demanding the release of $12 billion in frozen assets and for Lebanon to be included in any deal. Trump has been unwilling to meet the demand, saying, if we don't get what we want, we're going to end in a different way. I'm Mark Mayfield.
2: Former Des Moines Public School Superintendent Ian Roberts was sentenced Friday to 24 months behind bars.
4: I don't think that's going to be a decision to appeal because she went below what we thought would be the guidelines, 30 to 37 months. He has credit for time that he served, which would be 9 months. By the time he's transported, it'd be probably 10 or 11 months.
2: Defense attorney Alfredo Parrish says Robert pleaded guilty to lying about his immigration status on a job application and being an illegal alien in possession of a firearm following his arrest by ICE in September last year. From America's News Network, USA Radio News.
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2: The Denver Broncos completed the formal agreement with the Colorado Department of Transportation to purchase land in Denver for their new stadium.
7: The closing on the purchase of Burnham Yard is expected in the fall. The 58-acre decommissioned rail yard will feature the new NFL stadium with a retractable roof, as well as spaces for shops, restaurants, entertainment venues, housing, and offices. The Broncos are also planning for it to be a multimodal transportation hub. The team is optimistic about keeping the project on track for completion in 2031, pending agreements with Denver Water and other public-private transactions. I'm Sam Spack.
2: Health officials say the death toll is rising from an Ebola outbreak in the Democratic Republic of the Congo and the nation of Uganda. That's according to the World Health Organization, which reported 43 deaths across both countries. Nearly 350 people are suspected to have died from the virus so far. The WHO confirmed the latest strain of Ebola is a severe and often deadly form of the disease. Scientists at Stanford, Oxford, and UC San Diego developed a new wearable pregnancy monitoring patch, which could make watching the womb much easier.
8: It sticks right to the skin and works like a mini ultrasound, giving doctors real-time info on a baby's health. Early tests look incredibly promising, doctors say, and this little patch could make pregnancy monitoring easier, safer, and way more accessible for moms everywhere. I'm Monica Nelson.
2: I'm John Summers, USA Radio News.
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14: Sunny conditions for this first day of June. Highs today reaching the mid-70s. Complete forecast with Tim O'Brien coming up. WCBY News. I'm Mike Grisdale. Sheboygan County Sheriff's Office investigating a diving accident that left one man dead last Friday. Deputies say the incident happened just after 10 a.m., May 29th, near the Cedar

0: Streeterville shipwreck site located in northern Lake Huron. Investigators say a 62-year-old man from Sylvania, Ohio, had an emergency while partaking in a scheduled dive. The man, said to be an experienced recreational diver, he was accompanied by several other divers who made attempts to save his life, but despite those efforts, he was pronounced dead at the scene. No name has been released yet. Investigators say they do not believe diving equipment malfunction or charter service operations were factors in the incident. Sheriff Todd Ross and the Sheboygan County Sheriff's Office extending their condolences to the victim's family and those involved in the incident. In Northeast Michigan, following an investigation by Straits Area Narcotics Enforcement, 33-year-old Brian Tucker and 39-year-old Andrea Walsh, both of Onaway, were arrested last week on drug-related charges. Detectives executed a search warrant at a residence near Tower. The search resulted in the seizure of suspected meth, pills, ammunition, brass knuckles, and evidence of the distribution of narcotics. Tucker and Walsh were arrested and taken to the Sheboygan County Jail. They're scheduled to return to court June 11th. The Alpena County Sheriff's Office recently assisted in serving an eviction at a residence in Maple Ridge Township. Upon entering the home, deputies immediately located several firearms and items of drug paraphernalia. The homeowner was identified as 35-year-old Travis Johnson. Deputies determined he was a convicted felon. Deputies located and seized 10 illegally possessed firearms, plus a large amount of ammunition, and suspected narcotics. Johnson was arrested, taken to the Alpena County Jail, bond set at $25,000. The Sheboygan Area Schools Board of Education is hosting an informational evening tonight. It's designed for anyone interested in running for the school board in the upcoming November election. Takes place tonight at the school board office on North Straits Highway. Information on how to become a candidate and what's required of board members. Registration as a candidate is due in July. The election is in November. The informational evening tonight, for those considering being a school board candidate, starts 6:30, the board office, North Straits Highway, Sheboygan, at the Inverness building.
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11: Hello, Tiger fans. This is Greg Gagne with your Detroit Tigers update. The Tigers, they fell to the Chicago White Sox on Sunday afternoon at Wrigley Field with a 2-1 final score. Tigers jumped on the board in the first inning off of starter Sean Burke. Kevin McGonigal singled on the first pitch of his at-bat, and he would score in a Spencer Torkelson RBI double. That was the lone run the Tigers would get. Tiger starter Cater Montero was electric. He went 6 shutout innings, allowed 2 hits, no walks, and 4 strikeouts, but he took a no decision. Both the White Sox runs came in the 7th inning against Tiger reliever Drew Anderson. Colson Montgomery homered with one out to tie the game, and then the White Sox with 3 straight singles would manufacture the go-ahead run, and they would go on to take down the Tigers by a 2-1 final. Tigers continue the road trip tonight as they will take on the Tampa Bay Rays.
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3: For Sheboygan, Indian River, and the Straits of Mackinac, sunny today, high 74, east winds 5 to 10. Tonight, clear skies, low 39, sunny tomorrow, Tuesday's high 80, sunny Wednesday, high 83, partly sunny on Thursday, high around 84. Looking into Friday, partly sunny, high 79. That's your forecast. I'm Tim O'Brien. Have a great Monday.
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0: TBY. Welcome to Monday, first day of June, everybody. Let's look at the birthdays. Right at the top of the list, happy birthday, Dick Funch, better known as Tricky Dick. 92 years today. Happy birthday, Dick, from your family and friends. Also on the list today, Rebecca Clouser from the Sheboygan and Mackinac gangs. Lori Robinson of Indian River is on the list. Marcella Massey of Sheboygan. Also on the list for this first day of June, we have Karen Kruger, Jeffrey Lamping, Lynn Tribon. Happy anniversary, Mr. and Mrs. Larry and Lisa Paquette. Happy anniversary from the kids, the grandkids, family and friends in the Mackinac area. Also, happy anniversary, Dan and Colleen Durant. Belated birthday wishes from yesterday, Jesse Waldy, Pat Romanowski, Alita Gunther, Amy Burgess, Amelia Pearl, Tanya Schreier from the Sheboygan crew. Also belated birthday wishes over the weekend, Craig Pazinaugh, Jamie Beckham, Michelle Newstead, Ashley Marie Wilkinson, Ralph Cochran, Michelle Schramm, and Adam Newman, Betsy Gann, and Jared Strau, all with birthdays over this weekend. All right, getting June underway. Remember, birthdays and anniversaries each weekday morning. All you have to do is give us a call, 231-627-9005.
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0: 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Bishop Berriga Catholic School's Craft Show and Flea Market, set for June 19th and 20th at the school. 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
0: It feels like summertime in Northern Michigan. 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
2: I'm Beth Fisher. Auto workers at American Axle's Three Rivers plant have gone on strike. According to the UAW, nearly 1,000 workers walked out of the Southwest Michigan plant just after midnight. The union says they've been negotiating with Dow Corporation for weeks and they haven't been offered a fair contract. A teenager is dead after an officer-involved shooting in Fraser. Saturday around 5:30 p.m., police responded to a domestic dispute call. During the dispute, an officer hit a 15-year-old male after firing their weapon.

0: happen. The boy was taken to the hospital, but was later pronounced dead after efforts to save his life failed. It's unclear at this time what caused the shooting. It's under investigation. The American Red Cross says they're facing a national drop in the blood supply because of a marked decrease in scheduled donations. MNN's Amanda Forrester.
1: The national blood supply has dropped by several thousand units over just a week. The organization says an alarming drop in scheduled donations, which makes up about 90% of all blood donations, is the reason for the decrease. This comes at a time when the need for blood tends to go up. Summer activities and related injuries, including ATV crashes and sports injuries, tend to drive up the amount of blood being used. AAA says this is also when there is a 30% rise in the number of fatal crashes involving teen drivers, called the 100 Deadliest Days. You can schedule an appointment and see any giveaways the Red Cross is doing by visiting their website.
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0: A big decrease at the pump as we enter the month of June. Prices are down. Gas prices are down 27 cents from a week ago. Still, the average price for a gallon of gas is $4.38 a gallon. This price remains 20 cents less than this time last month, but still $1.28 more than this time last year. Tonight's Powerball, $180 million. I'm Beth Fisher for the Michigan News Network.
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5: 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In baseball, the Tigers continue to struggle. Lost to the White Sox yesterday 2-1. Tigers have lost four straight. Their record has dropped to 22-38. Their road trip continues tonight in St. Petersburg. Ty Madden scheduled to get the start against the Devil Rays. 6:40, first pitch tonight on WCBY. In hockey, Stanley Cup Finals begin Tuesday night with Vegas at Carolina. In basketball, the NBA Finals begin Wednesday with New York at San Antonio. Yesterday in golf, at Fort Worth, Russell Henley won the Colonial after a playoff with Eric Cole. In NASCAR, Denny Hamlin won the Cracker Barrel 400 Sunday night in Nashville. High school sports, Sheboygan softball season came to an end Saturday, losing to Boyne City 13-10. Sheboygan baseball lost their district game against Petoskey Saturday 13-1. Sheboygan will be hosting regional softball action this Saturday, June 6th.
6: 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This afternoon for Sheboygan, Indian River, and the Straits of Mackinac, plenty of sunshine, high 74, east winds 5 to 10. Clear tonight, low 39, sunny tomorrow, high near 80, sunny Wednesday, high 83.
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0: 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Sheboygan.
1: USA Radio News. I'm John Summers. A federal judge says President Trump can't rename the Kennedy Center or close it for renovations for now.
2: Friday, the federal judge ruled the center is to be named for President Kennedy, adding Congress gave the Kennedy Center its name and only Congress can change it. The judge also temporarily blocked the center from being closed for 2 years for renovations. Trump changed the name to the Trump Kennedy Center while announcing the closure for what he called much-needed renovations. The lawsuit was brought by Ohio Democratic Congresswoman Joyce Betty. I'm Chris Caraggio.
1: The bodies of all 9 victims are recovered from the chemical accident at a paper mill in Washington. The 9 workers went missing after a large tank of dangerous chemicals imploded Tuesday at the Nippon Dynawave paper mill in Longview. Saturday, Longview officials said they recovered and identified the 9th and final missing employee. They're still investigating what caused the tank to implode. Authorities say 55-year-old Michael Timothy Puckett is in custody after a shooting in Carroll County, Virginia, which left one sheriff's deputy dead, another injured during a welfare check. Officials say the attack triggered a multi-agency manhunt involving state and federal law enforcement. The investigation is ongoing. A federal judge struck down a state law in New Hampshire which requires first-time voters to show proof of citizenship.
3: Federal Judge Samantha Elliott's ruling takes effect immediately. The judge ruled Friday the so-called qualified voter affidavit signed into law by Governor Chris Sununu in 2024 cannot justify the burden the new law would have placed on voters. During a 9-day trial, the judge's ruling indicates supporters of the new law could not provide conclusive proof that non-citizens were regularly participating in New Hampshire elections. According to court testimony, just one person in the past 26 years has been prosecuted for knowingly voting as a non-U.S. citizen. I'm Scott Carr.
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1: Former Attorney General Pam Bondi wrapped up testimony Friday related to the Justice Department's release of the Epstein files. Arizona Democratic Representative Yasemin Ansari said Bondi was supposed to speak under oath.
5: Instead, she is deflecting, she is refusing to answer questions, and she continues to refuse to answer specific questions about the President of the United States.
1: The closed-door hearing with the House Oversight Committee was focused on her handling of the investigation into Epstein and his accomplice, Ghislaine Maxwell. In her opening statement, Bondi acknowledged there were redaction errors in the release of the files. Doctors say most second strokes are preventable with proper care and lifestyle changes. They recommend controlling blood pressure, cholesterol, and diabetes, taking medications as prescribed, and avoiding smoking. We are a rather fast nation with our phones, but it turns out your reply time isn't really about you.
6: The average person responds to a text message within 90 seconds. Psychology Today says instant responders are perceived as caring, attentive, and highly available. Delayed response.

0: responders show a lack of interest, and people who don't respond at all are thought to be scattered. But that's not necessarily the case. After studying response times, psychologists say we respond faster to people we like. I'm Bree Tennant.
1: I'm John Summers, USA Radio News.
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6: Weather. For Sheboygan, Indian River, and the Straits of Mackinac. This afternoon, sunny skies, high 74, east winds 5 to 10. Clear tonight, low 39. Sunny tomorrow, high of 80. Sunny on Wednesday, high 83. Partly sunny Thursday, and high of 84. Looking into Friday, partly sunny, high 79. That's your forecast. I'm Tim O'Brien.
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2: I'm Beth Fisher. Auto workers at American Axle's Three Rivers plant have gone on strike. According to the UAW, nearly 1,000 workers walked out of the Southwest Michigan plant just after midnight. The union says they've been negotiating with Dauch Corporation for weeks and they haven't been offered a fair contract. Josh Jaeger, Local 2093 bargaining chair, says many longtime workers who were making as much as $29 an hour in 2008 saw their wages cut.
3: It's our time to take back what was stolen from us in 2008 when we took massive concessions to save this company. Many of us, myself included, had our wages cut from $29 an hour to $14.50 an hour overnight. We did it to save the company. We did more than save them. We made them billions of dollars. So tonight, it's about getting our fair share.
2: Workers in Three Rivers make axles for the GMC Sierra and the Chevrolet Silverado, which are assembled in Flint. It looks like car and truck sales are holding up well in an uncertain environment. AutoBeat reporter Jeff Gilbert.
4: The official numbers for May come out later this week, but Cox Automotive senior economist Charlie Chesborough says sales seem to be up a little from last year and up a lot from April. The annual sales rate expected to be in the 16 million range, pretty much where it's been for a few years now.
5: This does seem to be a market that's kind of stuck around 16 million. And I think we're just waiting to see whether this Iran war is going to continue. Is this the new normal of these $4 plus gasoline prices?
4: Chesborough says high gas prices haven't hurt sales, but we are seeing more people choosing more fuel efficient options, particularly hybrids. Jeff Gilbert, the Michigan News Network.
2: The Detroit Grand Prix has a winner. Alex Palou was the first IndyCar driver to cross the finish line downtown yesterday afternoon. The Detroit Grand Prix victory marks Palou's fourth win in eight starts this season. His previous Detroit victory came in 2023. I'm Beth Fisher for the Michigan News Network.
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2: 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This afternoon for Sheboygan, Indian River, and the Straits of Mackinac, plenty of sunshine, high 74, east winds 5 to 10. Clear tonight, low 39, sunny tomorrow, high near 80, sunny Wednesday, high 83.
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0: 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Sheboygan.
1: USA Radio News, I'm John Summers. Iran is ending negotiations with the U.S. and will completely block the Strait of Hormuz. That's according to Iranian state media, which said it was due to ceasefire violations by the U.S. It comes after U.S. Central Command said it targeted Iranian military sites over the weekend. And in response, Iran's Islamic Revolutionary Guard Corps announced it had gone after an American military base in the Gulf region. Kuwait has since confirmed intercepting incoming missile and drone attacks. Ukrainian President Volodymyr Zelensky says a Russian drone attack, which injured two people in a NATO country, is part of a Russian pressure campaign. Romania's foreign ministry says that drone was part of an assault on Ukraine, but crashed into an apartment building in their country. Mike Pence says President Trump's second administration has departed from the conservative agenda. The former vice president made the comment during his appearance on NBC's Meet the Press Sunday.
2: I think Republicans would do well to take some time to reflect on what we believe again and take that message to the American people.
1: Former Federal Reserve Chair Jerome Powell says the central bank risked losing credibility. Speaking Sunday while accepting the John F. Kennedy Profiles in Courage Award, Powell said, keeping monetary policy separate from political pressure was a wise move.

0: A deadly helicopter crash Friday evening just outside Dawsonville, Georgia, is under investigation. A newlywed couple was heading from a wedding events venue to DeKalb Peachtree Airport when the helicopter went down in Dawson County the night of their wedding. It took hours for emergency crews to make it to the wreckage due to the denseness of the crash site. The bride's expected to survive. From America's News Network, USA Radio News.
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0: Following a sentencing hearing Friday, former Des Moines Public School Superintendent Ian Roberts serves 24 months in prison and faces deportation following his prison time. Defense Attorney Alfredo Parrish says Roberts' work while serving as DMPS superintendent was a factor in the judge's sentencing decision.
2: I don't think there's going to be a decision to appeal because she went below what we thought would be the guidelines, 30. To 37 months. He has credit for time that he served, which will be 9 months. By the time he's transported, it'll be probably 10 or 11 months.
0: He was arrested in September and pleaded guilty to lying about his immigration status to gain employment, along with being an illegal alien in possession of a firearm. Preparations to clean up the paper mill in Longview, Washington, where a chemical tank imploded, are underway.
3: The Environmental Protection Agency's Brooke Stanfield says they're working with the Washington Department of Ecology and the plant's owner, Nippon Dynawave, to remove the corrosive chemicals that were spilled from the tank.
4: Cleanup work has already begun on the site here, getting ready for the completion of the recovery effort.
3: The plant has a system to process the chemicals, and that's being used as vacuum trucks collect the material. I'm Lisa Carton.
0: A meteor traveling at an incredible 75,000 miles per hour created a loud boom and caused the ground to shake across Massachusetts Saturday afternoon. I'm John Summers, USA Radio News.
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7: For Sheboygan, Indian River, and the Straits of Mackinac. This afternoon, sunny skies, high 74, east winds 5 to 10. Clear tonight, low 39, sunny tomorrow, high of 80. Sunny on Wednesday, high 83. Partly sunny Thursday, and high of 84. Looking into Friday, partly sunny, high 79. That's your forecast. I'm Tim O'Brien.
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2: I'm Beth Fisher. Hundreds of auto workers on the state's southwest side walked off the job this morning. A strike began at American Axle's Three Rivers plant after the union and company failed to come to an agreement. Josh Jaeger, the local 2093 bargaining chair, says the two sides have been negotiating for weeks and the company has not negotiated in good faith.
3: Instead, we have been met with management team that has committed unfair labor practices. They have tried to intimidate us, harass us, calling the police on us for exercising our First Amendment rights. We will not be intimidated. We will not be ignored. Just like members at the Big Three, we made major sacrifices and we're done being left behind.
2: The UAW says workers want increased wages after many took big pay cuts during the 2008 Great Recession. There was an officer-involved fatal shooting in Grand Rapids on Saturday after a suspect threw a Molotov cocktail at a police cruiser, attempted a carjacking, and stabbed a canine during a police chase. Interim Chief Joe Trigg says a family member called police because the man had a knife. He threw a Molotov cocktail at a cruiser, which caught on fire, but the fire was put out. The man ran through the neighborhood and police used a canine, but Trigg says the dog was stabbed three times. The dog is expected to recover. The man returned to the home and started to charge at officers with a knife. He was shot multiple times and died at the scene. Some lawmakers want Michigan to join 14 other states in legalizing physician-assisted death.
4: Several House Democrats signing on to the Death with Dignity Act, sponsored by Representative Kimberly Edwards, that would allow terminally ill patients to request life-ending service.
5: It would have to go with doctors. They would consult with their doctors and their loved ones also, and it would be done through that process. It would have to, so it's like the doctor would administer, the individual would have a say in that process.
4: It's currently in committee, but it doesn't sound like there's any hearings scheduled anytime soon. I'm Ryan Recker for the Michigan News Network.
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0: This afternoon for Sheboygan, Indian River, and the Straits of Mackinac, plenty of sunshine, high 74, east winds 5 to 10. Clear tonight, low 39, sunny tomorrow, high near 80, sunny Wednesday, high 83.
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Just poor people, that's all we were, trying to make a living out of blackland dirt. But we'd get together in a family circle singing loud. Daddy sang bass,

0: Serving Sheboygan and the Straits area for 70 years. 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Sheboygan.
1: USA Radio News. I'm John Summers. Iranian state media says Tehran is ending negotiations with the U.S. and will completely block the Strait of Hormuz over what it says are ceasefire violations. Richard Engel reports it follows exchanges of fire between the U.S. and Iran over the weekend.
2: The U.S. military says it carried out attacks against what it called radar sites and command and control locations inside Iran. Iran responding by firing missiles.

0: missiles and drones at Kuwait, where there are many U.S. troops based. There were no reports of any casualties.
1: Kuwait has since confirmed intercepting incoming missile and drone attacks. Defense Secretary Pete Hegseth urged Asian allies to increase military spending to counter China's growing power.
2: Speaking at the Shangri-La Dialogue in Singapore, Hegseth called for a stronger, more self-reliant network of allies to stop aggression and preserve the balance in the Pacific.
3: Our approach asks Pacific nations to do what many are already eager to do: invest seriously in their own defense, contribute more to collective security, and work with the United States.
2: He said, quote, there is rightful alarm regarding China's historic military buildup and the expansion of its military activities in the region and beyond. Hegseth said the U.S. expects its Asian allies and partners to boost defense spending. I'm Lisa Carton.
1: Former Des Moines Public School Superintendent Ian Roberts was sentenced Friday to 24 months behind bars.
4: I don't think there's going to be a decision to appeal because she went below what we thought would be the guidelines, 37 months. He has credit for time that he served, which will be 9 months. By the time he's transported, it'll be probably 10 or 11 months.
1: Defense Attorney Alfredo Parrish says following his time in prison, Roberts will be deported to his home country of Guyana. From America's News Network, USA Radio News.
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1: New Jersey State Police set up perimeter zones for protesters Friday outside the Delaney Hall Federal Detention Center in Newark, where ICE agents clashed with protesters all last week.
8: State police say the perimeters they set up outside Delaney Hall will not cram protesters into small spaces, but it'll give them plenty of room to support detainees while keeping everyone safe.
9: I will not give ICE the pretext to expand operations in our state.
8: So Governor Mikey Sherrill says ICE agents can go back inside the detention center, where she says ICE first denied detainees started protesting conditions by not eating. I'm Levon Putney.
1: The Denver Broncos completed the formal agreement with the Colorado Department of Transportation to purchase land in Denver for their new stadium.
10: The closing on the purchase of Burnham Yard is expected in the fall. The 58-acre decommissioned rail yard will feature the new NFL stadium with a retractable roof, as well as spaces for shops, restaurants, entertainment venues, housing, and offices. The Broncos are also planning for it to be a multimodal transportation hub. The team is optimistic about keeping the project on track for completion in 2031, pending agreements with Denver Water and other public-private transactions. I'm Sam Spack.
1: Remnants of a meteor which exploded over New England Saturday afternoon landed in the middle of Cape Cod Bay. NASA says the fireball fragmented above northeast Massachusetts and southeast New Hampshire at around 75,000 miles per hour, releasing an energy equivalent of close to 300 tons of TNT, causing a loud boom. I'm John Summers, USA Radio News.
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14: WCBY News, I'm Mike Grisdale. Sheboygan County Sheriff's Office investigating a fatal diving incident that occurred May 29th. Deputies say it happened just after 10 a.m. near the shipwreck site of the Cedarville in northern Lake Huron. A 62-year-old man from Sylvania, Ohio, had an emergency while taking part in a scheduled dive. He was known as an experienced recreational diver. He was accompanied by several other divers.

0: soldiers who made attempts to save his life, but despite those efforts, he was pronounced dead at the scene. His name has not been released. Investigators say they do not believe diving equipment malfunction or charter service operations were factors in the incident. Sheriff Todd Ross and the Sheboygan County Sheriff's Office would like to extend their condolences to the victim's family and those involved in the incident. In Northeast Michigan, following an investigation by the Straits Area Narcotics Enforcement Team, 33-year-old Brian Tucker and 39-year-old Andrea Walsh, both of Onaway, were arrested on drug-related charges. Happened last week while they were executing a search warrant at a residence near Tower. This resulted in the seizure of suspected meth, pills, ammunition, brass knuckles, and evidence of the distribution of narcotics. Tucker and Walsh were arrested and lodged at the Sheboygan County Jail. Both have been arraigned on several charges. The two are scheduled to return to court June 11th. The Sheboygan Area Schools Board of Education is hosting an informational evening tonight for anyone interested in running for the school board in the upcoming November election. At tonight's meeting, they will discuss requirements of running as a school board candidate and what the job entails if elected. The meeting tonight, 6:30, Sheboygan Board of Education office, located at the Inverness School on North Straits Highway, Sheboygan. Tonight's Powerball jackpot worth $180 million. Tuesday's Mega Millions worth $346 million.
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4: For Sheboygan, Indian River, and the Straits of Mackinac. This afternoon, sunny skies, high 74, east winds 5 to 10. Clear tonight, low 39, sunny tomorrow, high of 80. Sunny on Wednesday, high 83. Partly sunny Thursday and high of 84. Looking into Friday, partly sunny, high 79. That's your forecast. I'm Tim O'Brien.
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0: 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Bishop Berriga Catholic School's Craft Show and Flea Market set for June 19th and 20th at the school. 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
0: WCBY obituaries this afternoon, brought to you by Northern Michigan Memorials and Monuments. Sally Spray, 66 of Sheboygan, passed away peacefully back on November 12th at the Moffitt Cancer Center in Tampa, Florida. Sally was born in Sheboygan July 1, 1959, daughter of James and Donna Taylor. She was married to Donald Spray in 1990. After graduating from Sheboygan Area High School in 1977, Sally continued her education at Ferris State College, where she studied bookkeeping. Sally dedicated 40 years of her professional life to Citizens National Bank, beginning in the loan department and later serving as a universal banker for the final 4 years of her career. Don and Sally owned Spray's Plumbing and Heating, which she continued to own until 2021 when she retired. Sally will be remembered for her kindness, humor, and unique ability to talk to anyone and make them feel welcomed. Sally is survived by her son, Gregory Spray of Auburn, Alabama, siblings Rod and Audrey Taylor and Terry Drake of Sheboygan, sister-in-law Donna Taylor of Sheboygan, stepdaughter Nicole Spray of Sterling Heights, stepson Gary Spray of Sheboygan, 4 grandchildren and 2 great-grandkids, along with many nieces, nephews, and cousins. The family requests that memorial contributions made to the Moffitt Cancer Center Foundation in Tampa. Also, Straits Area Concert Band of Northern Michigan, and also the Sheboygan Lions Club. Services are set for this weekend. Visitation will be Friday, June 5th from 5 till 8, St. James Episcopal Church in Sheboygan. Visitation again Saturday morning, 10 to 11:45 at St. James, with the memorial service to follow at noon Saturday. Arrangements handled by the Chagnon Funeral Home. Sally Ann Spray, 66 of Sheboygan, passed away back on November 12th. Her services coming up this weekend in Sheboygan. Jim Clegg, 83 of Pickford, passed away peacefully May 19th at home, surrounded by family. He was born October 23rd, 1919.

0: 42, son of Roy and Sophie Clegg. Jim spent his entire life rooted in the Pickford community. He graduated from Pickford High School with the class of 61. In 1964, he was drafted into the U.S. Army, serving in both Hawaii and Vietnam, until his honorable discharge in 1966. Jim then worked in the trucking industry before being hired by the Chippewa County Road Commission, where he retired as foreman after 29 years of service. In 1970, Jim married his love, Gloria Hanna, and together they raised three children. Jim loved being home, whether it was cutting the grass, refinishing a wood project in the garage, sitting on the deck to watch the birds, or visiting with family and friends. He was especially proud of his children and grandchildren. Jim is survived by his wife of 56 years, Gloria, three children, Mark and Danielle Clegg, Pam and Dan Duran, and Brad and Heather Clegg, six grandchildren, two great-grandkids, a brother, Bill, and brother-in-law, David. Jim was preceded in death by his parents, sisters Muriel and Joyce, and a brother, Dwayne. A memorial gathering this weekend will be Saturday, June 6th, 2 p.m. till 3, at the Pickford Global Methodist Church. Celebration of Life service follows beginning 3 p.m. June 6th. In lieu of flowers, donations can be made to the Pickford Global Methodist Church and or the American Legion Post in Pickford. 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James Roger Clegg, 83 of Pickford, passed away at home May 19th. With deep love, the family announces the passing of Robert Dorman, 65 of Drummond Island, May 26th. He was born in Lansing October 19th, 1960, son of Charles and Reveline Dorman. Robert was a devoted husband, loving father, proud grandfather, cherished brother, and steadfast friend. Robert's love was felt in every hug, every home video he captured, every story he shared, and every long phone call he made simply to check in. He took pleasure in good conversation, quick wit, and the gentle, playful teasing that made everyone laugh. The outdoors was his sanctuary. Whether hunting at dawn or casting a line at sunset, he lived for the moments that he shared with family and friends. Seeing their joy filled him with a light that could not be dimmed when they found a mushroom, caught a fish, or harvested a buck. Those days together were his greatest gift. Robert is survived by his beloved wife of 43 years, Lorraine, his daughter, Renee and Clint Connor, son, Andrew and Ashley Dorman, four grandchildren, and he was deeply loved by his siblings, Rhonda, Jeff, Ruth, Raymond, Ralph, Rose, and Rebecca, as well as many nieces and nephews. Robert was preceded in death by his parents, his sisters, Robin and Roberta, and his brother, Ronald. Robert will be remembered for his laughter, his generous heart, and the dependable presence he brought to the lives of those who knew him. A celebration of life will be held this weekend, Saturday, June 6th, 1 p.m., the Drummond Island Township Hall. Family Life Funeral Homes in Pickford assisted with arrangements. Robert Allen Dorman, 65, of Drummond Island, passed away May 26th.
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1: 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An upcoming blood drive in Mackinac City. It'll be June 9th at St. Anthony's Parish Hall, sponsored by the Mackinac City Women's Club. It'll be from noon till 4:30, June 9th. Appointments are preferred. 866-642-5663. 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Again, Mackinac City Women's Club hosting that blood drive. St. Anthony's in Mackinac City, June 9th, noon till 4:30. To help save lives and reduce overdose deaths, the Michigan Department of Health and Human Services is providing free naloxone, a medication that reverses opioid overdoses. It's available at local offices across the state, as well as other locations. 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Through this funding, MDHHS is providing free naloxone kits at its local offices to help expand the availability of this life-saving medication. 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I'm Mike Grisdale, wishing you good day and good health.
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1: 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I'm Mike Grisdale. Tigers and White Sox wrapped up their series Sunday in Chicago. Let's get the recap this afternoon from the Detroit Tiger Baseball Radio Network.
3: Kevin McGonigal, who lines one up the right field line, and it touches down.
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5: Hello, Tiger fans. This is Greg Gagne with your Detroit Tigers update. The Tigers, they fell to the Chicago White Sox on Sunday afternoon at Wrigley Field with a 2-1 final score. Tigers jumped on the board in the first inning off of starter Sean Burke. Kevin McGonigal singled on the first pitch of his at-bat, and he would score in a Spencer Torkelson RBI double. That was the lone run the Tigers would get. Tiger starter Cater Montero was electric. He went 6 shutout innings, allowed 2 hits, no walks, and 4 strikeouts, but he took a no decision. Both the White Sox runs came in the 7th inning against Tiger reliever Drew Anderson. Colson Montgomery homered with one out to tie the game, and then the White Sox with 3 straight singles would manufacture the go-ahead run, and they would go on to take down the Tigers by a 2-1 final. Tigers continue the road trip tonight as they will take on the Tampa Bay Rays.
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1: 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NBA Finals begin Wednesday with New York at San Antonio. Yesterday in golf at Fort Worth, Russell Henley won the Colonial after a playoff with Eric Cole. NASCAR, Denny Hamlin the winner at the Crack

0: Cracker Barrel 400 Sunday night in Nashville. 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

0: We work a 40-hour week for a living. 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
2: I'm Beth Fisher. Auto workers at American Axle's Three Rivers plant have gone on strike. According to the UAW, nearly 1,000 workers walked out of the Southwest Michigan plant just after midnight. The union says they've been negotiating with Dow Corporation for weeks and they haven't been offered a fair contract. Josh Jaeger, Local 2093 bargaining chair, says many longtime workers who were making as much as $29 an hour in 2008 saw their wages slashed. Workers in Three Rivers make axles for the GMC Sierra and the Chevy Silverado, which are assembled in Flint. It looks like car and truck sales are holding up well in an uncertain environment. AutoBeat reporter Jeff Gilbert.
3: The official numbers for May come out later this week, but Cox Automotive senior economist Charlie Chesborough says sales seem to be up a little from last year and up a lot from April. The annual sales rate expected to be in the 16 million range, pretty much where it's been for a few years now.
4: This does seem to be a market that's kind of stuck around 16 million. And I think we're just waiting to see whether this Iran war is going to continue. Is this the new normal of these $4-plus gasoline prices?
3: Chesborough says high gas prices haven't hurt sales, but we are seeing more people choosing more fuel-efficient options, particularly hybrids. Jeff Gilbert, the Michigan News Network.
2: The Detroit Grand Prix winner is no stranger to the spirit of Detroit. Alex Palou saw the checkered flags first, taking the win in yesterday's race. He's won in Detroit before in 2023, the first year the Grand Prix was back on the streets of downtown Detroit. There's no break for Palou, who's racing this weekend in Illinois.
5: It would be very cool, especially a gateway, a place that we've always struggled. I don't think I've ever started before, like top five or top six. So it's a place that we normally struggle a lot. So, yeah, that would be cool.
2: I'm Beth Fisher for the Michigan News Network.
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0: This afternoon for Sheboygan, Indian River, and the Straits of Mackinac, plenty of sunshine, high 74, east winds 5 to 10. Clear tonight, low 39, sunny tomorrow, high near 80, sunny Wednesday, high 83.
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2: USA Radio News, I'm Ron Warner. Former Vice President Mike Pence says President Trump's second administration has departed from the conservative agenda.
3: Pence tells NBC's Meet the Press he'd like to see Republicans get back to running on conservative principles again.
4: I think Republicans would do well to take some time to reflect on what we believe again and take that message to the American people.
3: The former Vice President also took aim at President Trump's so-called anti-weaponization fund, calling it deeply offensive and a bad idea.
4: It's a bad idea. From the start, and I would encourage the administration just to drop it.
3: That nearly $1.8 billion fund was announced by the Justice Department as part of the president's settlement with the IRS. It's been temporarily blocked by a federal judge. I'm Scott Carr in Washington.
2: New York requirements kick in today for some people who depend on the Supplemental Nutritional Assistance Program, or SNAP.
5: Able-bodied individuals ages 18 through 65 without dependents must work or attend a work program such as SNAP employment and training at least 80 hours per month to receive benefits. Previously, the top age was 55. Parents and household members must also now meet the additional work requirements if a dependent child is 14 or older. Previously, those with a child under 18 were exempt. The changes are part of President Trump's so-called Big Beautiful Bill, which includes $186 billion in funding cuts to the SNAP program through 2034. I'm Michael Kastner.
2: Nearly 100,000 vehicles are being recalled by Honda due to an issue with the airbag.
6: That's according to the National Highway Traffic Safety Administration. The issue surrounds a defect that could lead to the unintentional deployment of airbags. Most of the models affected are the Accord Hybrid, the Honda Acura TLX, and other Accord vehicles. Honda so far says no reports of injuries or deaths have been reported because of the issue. I'm Lisa Carton.
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1: United Auto Workers Union members at American Axle in Three Rivers, Michigan are now on strike.
2: UAW President Sean Fain announced Sunday night the time was up for the manufacturer of drive axles for General Motors, Stellantis, and Nissan. American Axle and the employees agreed to a 50% pay cut during the Great Recession in 2008 to keep the facility open. But the union says the cut has never been fully restored, and they also want better health care, stronger retirement benefits, and profit sharing. I'm Tammy Trujillo.
1: A massive warehouse that went up in flames in April is set to be demolished starting today.
3: The Kimberly-Clark warehouse was left mostly in ashes when a disgruntled employee allegedly set it on fire. The fire cost the paper products company $500 million. Crews will spend 12 hours a day over the next 2 weeks as they work to remove the remainder of the building's walls. A 29-year-old Highland resident faces arson charges and could get a decade in prison if convicted. I'm Mark Mayfield.
1: A judge had denied Bill Cosby a new trial after a woman won on a nearly $60 million verdict this spring.
2: Her lawsuit alleged that the actor-comedian sexually abused her more than 50 years ago while she was a server at a restaurant in Sausalito. Donna Motzinger contended in her sexual battery lawsuit that Cosby drugged and raped her. On March 23rd, a jury in Santa Monica awarded her $19.25 million in compensatory damages and $40 million in punitive damages for a total of just over $59 million. I'm Tammy Trujillo.
1: I'm Ron Warner, USA Radio News.
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6: For Sheboygan, Indian River, and the Straits of Mackinac, this afternoon, sunny skies, high 74, east winds 5 to 10. Clear tonight, low 39, sunny tomorrow, high of 80. Sunny on Wednesday, high 83. Partly sunny Thursday, and high of 84. Looking into Friday, partly sunny, high 79. That's your forecast. I'm Tim O'Brien.
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2: I'm Ryan Riker. Your electricity rates are about to go up. Both Consumers Energy and DTE switching over to the summer rates. That means during the afternoon, every weekday, rates jump between 21 and 27%. For consumers between 2 and 7 p.m., DTE is from 3 to 7 p.m. They suggest doing laundry on the weekends, running your AC outside of those peak times, and running the dishwasher at night to save some money. And a big success for the Detroit Grand Prix. Race President Michael Montre says the expanded footprint is reflected in the early numbers.
3: Well, there's no doubt. I mean, it just anecdotally, when you looked around, it was busy. There were people everywhere. As you mentioned, the grandstands were packed. You know, we have some metrics coming in like merchandise and concessions results or close to results that look like they're going to be up, and some of those up substantially. So it's a definite good indicator that the attendance was huge.
2: And Montre said they'll take a break today, get to work tomorrow on planning next year's Grand Prix. An Ohio man has died while taking part in a dive to a Lake Huron shipwreck.
4: The 62-year-old man was taking part in a dive near the Cedarville shipwreck site in northern Lake Huron on Friday morning when he experienced an emergency during the scheduled dive. The diver had several other experienced divers with him, and they began life-saving efforts and assisted emergency responders when they returned to the surface. Despite those efforts, the man from Sylvania, Ohio, was pronounced dead. The Sheboygan County Sheriff's Office says investigators do not believe that diving equipment malfunctioned or that charter service operations were factors in the incident. The investigation continues. Beth Fisher, Michigan News Network.
2: And the leader of a large West Michigan furniture company is stepping down. Miller Knoll CEO Andy Owen is set to retire at the end of the month. Her leave of absence will begin immediately. COO Jeff Stutz will step in and become the interim leader of the Zealand-based company. I'm Ryan Racker for the Michigan News Network.
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5: This afternoon for Sheboygan, Indian River, and the Straits of Mackinac, plenty of sunshine, high 74, east winds 5 to 10. Clear tonight, low 39, sunny tomorrow, high near 80, sunny Wednesday, high 83.
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0: We're 70 years old, and we're WCBY. 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
1: USA Radio News, I'm Ron Warner. A missing Western Iowa boy was found in Omaha Sunday afternoon, and a man accused of kidnapping him is in custody.
2: An endangered person advisory was issued by the Shelby County Sheriff's Office at about 5:30 a.m. Sunday for a missing 8-year-old. Omaha police received a report from Shelby County deputies that the child and the man accused of kidnapping him, 51-year-old Gary McBreen, were at a McDonald's in southwest Omaha. Officers and Nebraska State Troopers responded to the scene at about 11:30 a.m. and found the child safe. McBreen was taken into custody and booked into Douglas County Corrections in Nebraska. I'm Elaine Lee Irvin.
1: An experimental drug is nearly doubling the survival rate of people with advanced pancreatic cancer.
3: A new study out in the New England Journal of Medicine found that patients with spreading pancreatic cancer who took Durixenricib reduced their risk of dying by 60% if they had previously had treatment. Dr. Catherine Free from Pancreatic Cancer UK says the drug could be a game changer for many.
4: Pancreatic cancer is a very aggressive cancer, and over half of people die within 3 months of diagnosis.
3: When the news was announced at a doctor's conference, it was greeted with a standing ovation. I'm Michael Kastner.
1: Matt Brown, one of the stars of Discovery's reality TV show Alaskan Bush People, has died.
5: A spokesperson with the Okanagan County Sheriff's Office in Washington State says his body was found in a river Saturday. His brother, Bear Brown, says he believes Matt committed suicide.
6: I would have never suspected he would have hurt himself, honestly. He struggled for a long time, as I've mentioned. I didn't think that he would hurt himself. It does look as though the injury is self-inflicted.
5: Matt was a cast member on the show from 2014 to 2019. If you or anyone you love is in need of help, the National Suicide and Crisis Lifeline can be reached 24/7 by calling or texting 988. I'm Monica Nelson.
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1: President Donald Trump has reportedly sent a revised proposal to Iran as negotiations continue over its nuclear program and regional security issues. Reports indicate that the updated framework seeks stricter terms on Iran's enriched uranium stockpile and the future of reopening the Strait of Hormuz. Iranian officials say talks are ongoing and no final agreement has been reached. U.S. officials maintain that preventing Iran from obtaining a nuclear weapon remains a key objective. A massive warehouse that went up in flames in April is set to be demolished starting today.
8: The Kimberly-Clark warehouse was left mostly in ashes when a disgruntled employee allegedly set it on fire. The fire cost the paper products company $500 million. Crews will spend 12 hours a day over the next 2 weeks as they work to remove the remainder of the building's wall.

0: Falls. A 29-year-old Highland resident faces arson charges and could get a decade in prison if convicted. I'm Mark Mayfield.
1: Mexican authorities say they have uncovered a large cross-border tunnel linking Tijuana to the San Diego area. Investigators found the tunnel while searching the suspected cartel stash house, where they also uncovered ammunition, drugs, cell phones, and records. Officials say the underground passage stretched for nearly 3 football fields in length and appeared to be operational. The discovery comes amid ongoing efforts to combat cartel smuggling activities along the U.S.-Mexico border. I'm Ron Warner, USA Radio News.
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4: For Sheboygan, Indian River, and the Straits of Mackinac. This afternoon, sunny skies, high 74, east winds 5 to 10. Clear tonight, low 39, sunny tomorrow, high of 80. Sunny on Wednesday, high 83. Partly sunny Thursday, and high of 84. Looking into Friday, partly sunny, high 79. That's your forecast. I'm Tim O'Brien.
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9: After losing their eighth series in a row to the White Sox yesterday, the Tigers are back in action tonight against the AL-leading Tampa Bay Rays. Ty Madden will be activated off the injured list and start tonight for Detroit. First pitch from

0: St. Petersburg is scheduled for 6:40 this evening. And we have an update this morning on the Chicago Bears saga. For months now, the team has threatened to move out of Chicago in an effort to avoid paying property taxes on its stadium. Unfortunately for the residents of the Windy City, the Illinois House of Representatives may have let them down early this morning as they did not vote on a bill that would have potentially solved the problem and provided the Bears the tax relief they are in search of. Instead, the Illinois House will not meet until November unless a special session is called. The Bears still have stadium offers for Arlington Heights and Hammond, Indiana. The team said it will release a statement when a decision is made. For context, Arlington Heights and Hammond are actually both closer to Chicago than the Palace of Auburn Hills was to Detroit. I'm Brendan Shabath for the Michigan News Network.
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2: I'm Ryan Racker. Auto workers at American Axle's Three Rivers plant have gone on strike. According to the UAW, nearly 1,000 workers walking out of the Southwest Michigan plant just after midnight. And interest rates on a 30-year fixed-rate mortgage still hovering around 6.5% and possibly climbing in the near future. Many people and possible home buyers are being scared off, creating a slowdown in the housing market. Miller Lending owner Gordon Miller says buyers need to tune out those doom and gloom forecasts concerning interest rates.
3: I think what I've learned over time is that those people that

0: that will go ahead and consistently put out views that, well, if you buy a house right now, you know it's going to drop 30% or 50% in value. Well, that's actually impossible, but they say it. And, you know, it's like, well, you know, you're waiting for rates. Rates are never coming down. Mm-hmm. Well, I've been doing this 40 years. Every single time, rates have come back down.
1: And with one major budget airline out of the picture at Detroit Metro Airport, another is ready to take off.
2: Low-cost travel getting a shakeup at Detroit Metro Airport. Following the shutdown of Spirit Airlines, Frontier Airlines has formally requested access to Spirit's six former gates at the Warren Evans Terminal. Frontier tells the Detroit News it is already restoring paused nonstop routes to Las Vegas and Fort Lauderdale with a major capacity boost planned for July. Airport officials say other carriers are also eyeing the space, but gate assignments are on hold until Spirit's bankruptcy proceedings wrap up. Greg Bowman for the Michigan News Network.
1: And there was an officer-involved fatal shooting in Grand Rapids on Saturday after a suspect threw a Molotov cocktail at a police cruiser attempting to carjack and then stabbed a canine during a police chase. The man ran through the neighborhood and police used a canine. The officer says the dog was stabbed three times. The dog is expected to recover. The man returned to the home and started to charge at them with a knife. That's when they say he was shot multiple times and died at the scene. I'm Ryan Racker for the Michigan News Network.
3: My name is William Yank. I'm a 23-year-old, three-time leukemia survivor. One evening, my roommate was trying to talk to me, and I responded to him in a delirium of mess and confusion. And he said, "We're going to the ER immediately." And came back with leukemia. They started me on chemos. 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So my oncologist decided that he wanted to try me with CAR T cell therapy. 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We are about 9 months post-transplant and feeling very healthy, strong, and I live.
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5: Hi, this is Mike Avery with another Outdoor Magazine Minute. It's boating season in Michigan. That's an exciting time even for a retired Coast Guardsman like Joe Marion.
6: Went out last night, kicked down cruise for the charter boat. Just put it in the water the other day. A little windy, but it was fun to be back out on the water.
5: More after this from Jay's Sporting Goods.
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5: Joe Marion grew up on the water, then made a career on the lakes.
6: I started working the charter boat when I was 12 years old. It was the first mate out of college. And then I joined the Coast Guard, and I went back to the charter boat after I retired. I just can't leave it.
5: Kind of gets in your blood, Joe?
6: Very much so.
5: But Joe says trouble can happen fast on big water, and he has some ways to stay safe. We'll talk about that next time.
8: 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This afternoon for Sheboygan, Indian River, and the Straits of Mackinac, plenty of sunshine, high 74, east winds 5 to 10. Clear tonight, low 39, sunny tomorrow, high near 80, sunny Wednesday, high 83.
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she was hotter than a $2 pistol. She was the fastest thing around. 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She was built and fun.

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1: USA Radio News, I'm Ron Warner. At least 20 protesters are under arrest for breaking a new curfew outside an ICE detention center in Newark that follow allegations of mistreatment of detainees.
2: New Jersey Governor Mikey Sherrill says protesters were throwing things and lighting tires on fire while clashing with police and riot gear who were pushing protesters back. That resulted in a number of folks getting handcuffed. This protester not happy.
3: Perception is Mikey Sherrill is standing with ICE, defending the people committing atrocities.
2: New Jersey Attorney General Jennifer Davenport.
4: Our goal, protect public safety, protect peaceful protesters, protect law enforcement.
2: Authorities have now shut a small area around Delaney Hall to keep protesters back, and a 9 p.m. to 6 a.m. curfew is in effect. In New Jersey, I'm Scott Pringle.
1: There is a growing environmental concern along the Columbia River at the Nippon Dynaware paper mill in Longview, Washington.
5: State crews say they're now finding large numbers of dead fish downstream from the plant, and early water tests show elevated levels of industrial chemicals. It's too soon to say exactly what caused the die-off, but the timing has investigators looking closely at the spill. The Seattle Times reporting ecology teams have containment booms in place, and tribal and fishing groups are calling for a full, transparent review as cleanup work continues. I'm Monica Nelson.
1: Remnants of a meteor that exploded over New England on Saturday afternoon landed in the middle of Cape Cod Bay.
6: NASA says the fireball fragmented above northeast Massachusetts and southeast New Hampshire at around 75,000 miles an hour, releasing an energy equivalent of close to 300 tons of TNT and causing a loud boom. NASA officials say the water depth at the fall site is roughly 100 feet. It says the fireball was not associated with an active meteor shower or the reentry of space debris or a satellite. It was just a bright meteor that exploded in the Earth's atmosphere. I'm Tammy Trujillo.
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1: Health officials say the death toll is rising from an Ebola outbreak in the Democratic Republic of Congo and Uganda.
9: That's according to the World Health Organization, which reported 43 deaths across both countries. 42 of the deaths are in the Congo, and nearly 350 are suspected to have died from the virus. The WHO confirmed the latest strain of Ebola is a severe and often deadly form of the disease. No treatment or vaccine has yet been approved.

0: For the Strain. I'm Lisa Carton.
1: Rising health care costs are becoming a growing concern for American families. Critics of the current system argue that insurance premiums, government subsidies, and industry practices are driving costs higher for consumers and taxpayers. They're calling for reforms aimed at increasing transparency, reducing fraud, and lowering health care expenses. Supporters of existing programs, meanwhile, argue that subsidies help millions maintain access to coverage. Southwest Airlines is reversing course on its plus-size passenger policy.
2: The discount carrier will no longer require plus-size customers to book an extra seat in advance. Gate agents will now assign an extra seat for free if available, or work to get the customer on a later flight. Southwest said the change aims to create a more consistent and seamless experience. Passengers needing an extra seat are still encouraged to book one in advance and will be able to request a refund within 90 days of travel. I'm Mark Mayfield.
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8: For Sheboygan, Indian River, and the Straits of Mackinac. This afternoon, sunny skies, high 74, east winds 5 to 10. Clear tonight, low 39. Sunny tomorrow, high of 80. Sunny on Wednesday, high 83. Partly sunny Thursday, and high of 84. Looking into Friday, partly sunny, high 79. That's your forecast. I'm Tim O'Brien.
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0: their thoughts on the charges filed by the Wayne County prosecutor.
1: 4-year-old Nicholas Hatcher was fatally stabbed last Thursday afternoon. Wayne County prosecutor Kim Worthy has charged 30-year-old Spencer Crissell of Highland Park and 26-year-old Scott Harrington of Taylor in connection to his death. Nicholas's mother, Felicia Hatcher, says she has some mixed feelings about the charges.
2: Of course, I'm happy to start this process. I'm not quite happy with the charges for the second suspect. He did not stab Nick, but I'm not quite happy with his charges.
1: Amanda Forrester, Michigan News Network.
0: And your electricity rates are going up. Both Consumers Energy and DTE switching over to their summer rates, which means during this afternoon and every weekday between now and the end of September, rates will be jumping up between 21 and 27%. For consumers, it's between 2 and 7 p.m. and DTE between 3 and 7 p.m. They suggest you change your habits around the house to make up for the increase. Auto workers at American Axle's Three Rivers plant have gone on strike. According to the UAW, nearly 1,000 workers walked out of the Southwest Michigan plant just after midnight. Union says they've been negotiating with Dock Corporation for weeks. Josh Jaeger, local 2093 bargaining chair, says many longtime workers who were making as much as $29 an hour in 2018 saw their wages slashed.
3: It's our time to take back what was stolen from us in 2008. Many of us, myself included, had our wages cut from $29 an hour to $14.50 an hour overnight. We did it to save the company. We did more than save them. We made them billions of dollars. So tonight, it's about getting our fair share.
0: And workers make axles for the GMC Sierra and Chevy Silverado, which are assembled in Flint. And as summer kicks into high gear, safety experts warning parents about the 100 deadliest dates of summer for teen drivers. According to AAA, teen traffic fatalities spike over 30% between Memorial Day and Labor Day. I'm Ryan Recker for the Michigan News Network.
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0: On the air for 70 years, this is WCBY. Sheboygan.
1: USA Radio News, I'm Ron Warner. Ken Paxton says his win in the Republican primary runoff sends a message that President Trump needs to be listened to.
2: The Texas Attorney General emphasized the importance of supporting Trump during his appearance on Fox Sunday Morning Futures.
3: I think what he's trying to accomplish, most Americans want, certainly Republicans want it. And so whatever we need to do to get behind the president, I'm for, and I think that message has been sent.
2: Paxton, who had picked up an endorsement from the president, beat incumbent John Cornyn. Trump posted on social media that Cornyn will remain his friend, and they will both watch Paxton become a respected, common-sense senator. Paxton will face Democratic State Representative James Tallarico in the November midterms. I'm Mark Mayfield.
1: Google is requesting approval from the federal government to release up to 32 million mosquitoes in California and Florida as part of its debug program.
4: The initiative looks to stop bad bugs with good bugs by releasing hordes of sterile mosquitoes to eliminate ones that carry disease. The Centers for Disease Control and Prevention says mosquitoes are the deadliest animal in the world. Google scientists say their eradication approach uses data analytics, sensors, and automation to scale the sterile insect technique. The EPA is reviewing Google's experimental use permit applications under federal guidelines. I'm Rob Martier.
1: The NBA Finals is a rematch of 1999 between the New York Knicks and San Antonio Spurs.
5: The Knicks enter the finals with an 11-game winning streak, and a number of those wins are by a wide margin. Despite that, the Spurs are the betting favorites to win the title. Knicks guard Miles McBride says they do have to raise their game.
6: You have to enjoy the moment, be thankful for it, but understanding that it's going to take another level.
5: Game one in San Antonio Wednesday, with game two on Friday, and then the series shifts back to New York at the Garden next week. In New York, I'm Scott Pringle.

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0: Tensions between the United States and Iran have escalated again after U.S. forces struck Iranian radar and drone control sites following the downing of an American military drone. Iran later claimed a retaliatory strike, while Kuwait reported intercepting incoming missiles and drones. These changes come as both sides continue negotiations aimed at preventing broader conflict and reaching a long-term agreement. A teenage girl has been arrested in Las Vegas after authorities say three horses were intentionally injured during a national barrel racing competition. Police allege the suspect used a sharp object to wound the animals inside a barn at the South Point Arena and Equestrian Center. The horses are expected to survive but may be unable to compete. The teen faces multiple animal cruelty and property damage charges. As the Spurs continue in the NBA playoffs, they have a squad of holy sisters on their side.
2: San Antonio's Salesian Sisters of St. John Bosco have been praying at courtside at Spurs games for the team's success. They've gone viral and have become widely known as the Spurs Sisters. Prior to Game 7 against the Thunder, the Sisters received offers to fly to Oklahoma City for the matchup, but they chose to stay home and celebrate in San Antonio while continuing their mission, which is, in their words, to lead young people closer to Christ. I'm Michael Kastner.
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5: For Sheboygan, Indian River, and the Straits of Mackinac. This afternoon, sunny skies, high 74, east winds 5 to 10. Clear tonight, low 39, sunny tomorrow, high of 80. Sunny on Wednesday, high 83. Partly sunny Thursday and high of 84. Looking into Friday, partly sunny, high 79. That's your forecast. I'm Tim O'Brien.
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2: I'm Ryan Recker. It's a major development following a deadly shooting at an after-prom party in Hazel Park.
3: Police have released the man they arrested over the weekend, saying he actually fired his weapon in self-defense. Investigators say the shooting happened early Friday morning on Powell Street when a 20-year-old Detroit man pulled a gun to steal a watch from a partygoer. A bystander who holds a valid concealed weapons permit saw the armed robbery and opened fire. The 20-year-old was killed, and a 19-year-old woman was also injured. Prosecutors agreed to release the shooter as the investigation continues. Jeremy Jenkins, Michigan News Network.
2: An Ohio man has died while taking part in a dive to a Lake Huron shipwreck.
4: The 62-year-old man was taking part in a dive near the Cedarville shipwreck site in northern Lake Huron on Friday morning when he experienced an emergency during the scheduled dive. The diver had several other experienced divers with him, and they began life-saving efforts and assisted emergency responders when they returned to the surface. Despite those efforts, the man from Sylvania, Ohio, was pronounced dead. The Sheboygan County Sheriff's Office says investigators do not believe that diving equipment malfunctioned or that charter service operations were factors in the incident. Beth Fisher, Michigan News Network.
2: A man in custody after police say he shot one of his neighbors Sunday night in an apartment complex. The armed 33-year-old man accused of threatening a 46-year-old woman. Police were called when they arrived. They say the man fired shots, hitting her. He was arrested. She was treated at the hospital for non-life-threatening injuries. The leader of a large West Michigan furniture company is stepping down. MillerKnoll's CEO Andy Owen set to retire at the end of the month. Her leave of absence will begin immediately, and the COO, Jeff Stutz, will step in to become the interim leader of the Zealand-based company. Owen was at the center of controversy a few years ago, caught on video mocking employees who were worried about not getting their bonuses. She later apologized. I'm Ryan Recker for the Michigan News Network.
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2: 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Tonight, for Sheboygan, Indian River, and the Straits of Mackinac, clear, low 39. Sunshine tomorrow, high 80. Sunny on Wednesday, high 83.
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2: USA Radio News, I'm Ron Warner. Former Vice President Mike Pence says President Trump's second administration has departed from the conservative agenda.
3: Pence tells NBC's Meet the Press he'd like to see Republicans get back to running on conservative principles again.
4: I think Republicans would do well to take some time to reflect on what we believe again and take that message to the American people.
3: The former Vice President also took aim at President Trump's so-called anti-weaponization fund, calling it deeply offensive and a bad idea.
4: It's a bad idea from the start, and I would encourage the administration just to drop it.
3: That nearly $1.8 billion fund was announced by the Justice Department as part of the president's settlement with the IRS. It's been temporarily blocked by a federal judge. I'm Scott Carr in Washington.
2: A missing Western Iowa boy was found in Omaha Sunday afternoon, and a man accused of kidnapping him is in custody.
5: An endangered person advisory was issued by the Shelby County Sheriff's Office at about 5:30 a.m. Sunday for a missing 8-year-old. Omaha police received a report from Shelby County deputies that the child and the man accused of kidnapping him, 51-year-old Gary McBreen, were at a McDonald's in southwest Omaha. Officers and Nebraska State Troopers responded to the scene at about 11:30 a.m. and found the child safe. McBreen was taken into custody and booked into Douglas County Corrections in Nebraska. I'm Elaine Lee Irvin.
2: A judge had denied Bill Cosby a new trial after a woman won on a nearly $60 million verdict this spring.
6: Her lawsuit alleged that the actor-comedian sexually abused her more than 50 years ago while she was a server at a restaurant in Sausalito. Donna Motzinger contended in her sexual battery lawsuit that Cosby drugged and raped her. On March 23rd, a jury in Santa Monica awarded her $19.25 million in compensatory damages and $40 million in punitive damages for a total of just over $59 million. I'm Tammy Trujillo.
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2: It's often said that the show must go on, but the Freedom 250 concert planned for the nation's 250th birthday celebration might be an exception. This after several musical artists backed out of the National Mall's Great American State Fair. Bret Michaels is one of them, as Mark Mayfield explains.
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0: Today, the musician explained that his shows have never been about politics. He went on to say what was presented to us as a celebration of our country has evolved into something much more divisive than what I agreed to be part of. Michaels also said he, his family, and crew have received threats. Martina McBride, Young MC, the Commodores, and more have also backed out of the Great American State Fair. The event takes place on the National Mall in Washington, D.C., June 25th through July 10th.
1: A federal judge has ruled that President Trump cannot rename the Kennedy Center or close it for renovations. For now.
2: The judge said Donald Trump's name must be removed from the building, its branding, and the Kennedy Center's website. The judge said that the board, installed by Trump, didn't have the power to make the name change, noting only Congress could order it. Trump had planned to close the venue this summer for repairs and renovations. The judge said that decision to shutter the center was an ill-informed and seemingly preordained decision. I'm Nick Harper in Washington.
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5: WCBY News, I'm Mike Grisdale. Sheboygan County Sheriff's Office investigating a fatal diving incident that occurred May 29th. Deputies say it happened just after 10 a.m. near the shipwreck site of the Cedarville in northern Lake Huron. A 62-year-old man from Sylvania, Ohio, had an emergency while taking part in a scheduled dive. He was known as an experienced recreational diver. He was accompanied by several other divers who made attempts to save his life, but despite those efforts, he was pronounced dead at the scene. His name has not been released. Investigators say they do not believe diving equipment malfunction or charter service operations were factors in the incident. Sheriff Todd Ross and the Sheboygan County Sheriff's Office would like to extend their condolences to the victim's family and those involved in the incident. In northeast Michigan, following an investigation by the Straits Area Narcotics Enforcement Team, 33-year-old Brian Tucker and 39-year-old Andrea Walsh, both of Onaway, were arrested on drug-related charges. Happened last week while they were executing a search warrant at a residence near Tower. This resulted in the seizure of suspected meth, pills, ammunition, brass knuckles, and evidence of the distribution of narcotics. Tucker and Walsh were arrested and lodged at the Sheboygan County Jail. Both have been arraigned on several charges. The two are scheduled to return to court June 11th. The Sheboygan Area Schools Board of Education is hosting an informational evening tonight for anyone interested in running for the school board in the upcoming November election. At tonight's meeting, they will discuss requirements of running as a school board candidate and what the job entails if elected. The meeting tonight, 6:30, Sheboygan Board of Education office, located at the Inverness School on North Straits Highway, Sheboygan. Tonight's Powerball jackpot worth $180 million. Tuesday's Mega Millions were $346 million.
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4: For Sheboygan, Indian River, and the Straits of Mackinac, clear skies tonight, low 39. Another sunny day tomorrow, high 80. Sunny Wednesday, high 83. Thursday, partly sunny, high of 84. Friday, partly sunny, high 79. That's your forecast. I'm Tim O'Brien.
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2: Tigers infielder Gleyber Torres is back at the big league ballpark, but manager A.J. Hinch says it's just a workout day and no roster move coming. He's played in two rehab games so far with Toledo. He's gone 1-for-6. Tarek Skubal also threw another simulated game. He went 4 innings and gave up 2 hits while striking out 6. The Tigers will start a series with the Rays tonight. Tampa checks in at 36-20. That's the most wins in the American League. Ty Madden coming off the injury list to make the start for Detroit. Before he was drilled with that 108-mile-an-hour comebacker, Madden looked good in 11-1/3 innings. Kerry Carpenter back in the lineup for the second straight day as well. 6:40 the first pitch. ESPN posted their way too early college basketball top 20. Michigan number 3, Michigan State is number 8. According to the Free Press, one of the Pistons' pre-draft workouts was 6'11 forward Rafael Castro from George Washington. The Lenawee County Sheriff is preparing drivers for traffic increases this week due to the Firekeepers Casino 400 in Brooklyn. Jeremy Otto, Michigan News Network.
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2: I'm Ryan Recker. Michigan State Police out with an update following an attempted abduction of an 8-year-old girl last week in Brighton Township. Police said that 20-year-old Ryan Rojas, who's from Utah, arraigned yesterday on account of accosting a minor for immoral purposes. Conditions of his $250,000 bond include wearing a GPS tether and having no contact with the victim or anyone under the age of 18. With interest rates for 30-year mortgages hovering around 6.5% and possibly climbing in the near future, many possible home buyers are being scared off, creating a slowdown in the housing market. Miller Lending owner Gordon Miller says buyers need to tune out those doom and gloom forecasts considering interest rates.
3: I think what I've learned over time is that those people that will go ahead and consistently put out views that, well, if you buy a house right now, you know it's going to drop 30% or 50% in value. Well, that's actually impossible, but they say it. And, you know, it's like, well, you know, you're waiting for rates. Rates are never coming down. Well, I've been doing this 40 years. Every single time, rates have come back down.
2: Another big success for the Detroit Grand Prix, which saw thousands of people jam downtown Detroit.

0: that look like they're going to be up, and some of those up substantially. So it's a definite good indicator that the attendance was huge.
1: And crews postponing work to a major overpass near Grand Rapids. A large hole discovered northbound US 131 in Comstock Park. MDOT said they were planning on fixing this week with double lane closures, but it'll have to wait in order to help nearby traffic to LMCU Ballpark, home of the Whitecaps. The construction will now start after June 8th when they're out of town. I'm Ryan Racker for the Michigan News Network.
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6: Tonight, for Sheboygan, Indian River, and the Straits of Mackinac, clear, low 39. Sunshine tomorrow, high 80. Sunny on Wednesday, high 83.
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1: USA Radio News, I'm Ron Warner. An investigation is underway after burned ballots were discovered and a vote center was vandalized in two different incidents.
2: Los Angeles County Registrar Recorder says the burned ballots were found inside an official drop box at the Department of Public Social Services Civic Center. A small number of ballots were reportedly damaged by fire. This happened between the Saturday ballot collection and the Sunday ballot collection. On Sunday morning, vandalism was also found at the vote center located at Cesar Chavez Park in Long Beach. That damage didn't affect voting operations. Election officials will be contacting people if their ballots were damaged. Replacement ballots can sometimes be used. I'm Tammy Trujillo.
1: An experimental drug is nearly doubling the survival rate of people with advanced pancreatic cancer.
3: A new study out in the New England Journal of Medicine found that patients with spreading pancreatic cancer who took Dirixenrisib reduced their risk of dying by 60% if they had previously had treatment. Dr. Catherine Free from Pancreatic Cancer UK says the drug could be a game changer for many.
4: Pancreatic cancer is a very aggressive cancer, and over half of people die within 3 months of diagnosis.
3: When the news was announced at a doctor's conference, it was greeted with a standing ovation. I'm Michael Kastner.
1: The American Red Cross is among the organizations recognizing CPR and AED Awareness Week beginning today.
5: The annual occasion is meant to draw attention to the importance of learning about and using the life-saving technique and medical devices. 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The nonprofit is encouraging everyone to take CPR and AED certification courses. 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I'm Mark Mayfield.
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1: Mexican authorities say they have uncovered a large cross-border tunnel linking Tijuana to the San Diego area. Investigators found the tunnel while searching a suspected cartel stash house, where they also uncovered ammunition, drugs, cell phones, and records. Officials say the underground passage stretched for nearly 3 football fields in length and appeared to be operational. The discovery comes amid ongoing efforts to combat cartel smuggling activities along the U.S.-Mexico border. Rising health care costs are becoming a growing concern for American families.

0: critics of the current system argue that insurance premiums, government subsidies, and industry practices are driving costs higher for consumers and taxpayers. They're calling for reforms aimed at increasing transparency, reducing fraud, and lowering health care expenses. Supporters of existing programs, meanwhile, argue that subsidies help millions maintain access to coverage.
1: We are a fast nation with our phones, but it turns out your reply time isn't really all about you.
2: The average person responds to a text message within 90 seconds. Psychology Today says instant responders are perceived as caring, attentive, and highly available. Delayed responders show a lack of interest, and people who don't respond at all are thought to be scattered. But that's not necessarily the case. After studying response times, psychologists say we respond faster to people we like. I'm Bree Tennis.
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5: For Sheboygan, Indian River, and the Straits of Mackinac, clear skies tonight, low 39. Another sunny day tomorrow, high 80. Sunny Wednesday, high 83. Thursday, partly sunny and high of 84. Friday, partly sunny, high 79. That's your forecast. I'm Tim O'Brien.
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baby. 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